0: got something up your sleeve for me? 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
1: Yeah, I want to know if you can do three. They should be really, really easy things. If I give you $1,000, could you do all three? And we'll talk about it next.

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1: A new YouTube video that has gone viral asks a question. No, not one, but three. Jade, these are the questions. For $1,000, could you, one, sew a button, two, change a tire, three, change a baby's diaper?
2: Tyler, I'm cackling. Change the diaper, confident I can handle that. I'm going to take care of that beautiful baby. Sew a button might be a little bit of a botched job, but I can definitely hold that down. Now, here's where you lost me, and this is where all the money just flew out the window. Changing a tire, Lord, if I ever got stranded on a rural road, it's over for me. I'm just going to die right there in the field because I don't even know where to begin. Do you know how to do these things?
1: I could probably sew a button. I definitely know how to change a tire because I've done it many times. And changing a baby's diaper, I would just like wrap a blanket or a towel under it and then like clothespin it. That's changing the diaper, right?
2: That's giving more of like a children's storybook. We got Pampers. We got Huggies. But it sounds like you got this. We know who won that $1,000.
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0: Tyler, I saw this meme the other night that could not have been more relatable. It said, when you're at work and you overshare and then you go home and panic and overthink about that all night about having said too much. Meanwhile, if a coworker does that with you, you feel so much closer because you're like, oh, thank God, finally a normal conversation. And I'm like, that's so real.
1: You want to give yourself a health boost? Tell someone a secret, because they say telling a secret of your own, whether to a friend, a loved one, or a virtual stranger, it can be good for your health. Self-disclosure has repeatedly been found to boost one's immune system and reduce shame and guilt.
0: I totally agree. I think that a lot of times we kind of look out at the world and we're like, God, how are people keeping it together? Like, how does everybody have so much energy? How are they knocking out all the things that they need to do? And when you have that good little one-on-one where you both can just like vent and dish it out and be like, I'm going through it. It's such a bonding moment. I love it. You've reached the next level of friendship when you share a little secret with your coworkers.
1: I just found our next side hustle. And unfortunately, I'm telling millions of people, we have an app where people can just tell strangers secrets.
0: Ooh, that would be tea, honey. Hopefully people wouldn't be submitting fake stories, but can you imagine the stuff that people would dish? That would be a juicy app. Refresh, refresh, refresh.
1: Like chat roulette, but for telling secrets.
0: I love that.

0: You know, TMZ, they get their hands on everything today. TMZ posted the body cam footage of the arrest of Dejan Love. That is the fake 49ers player that allegedly scammed 23 women out of thousands of dollars.
1: Yeah, like 1.3 milli, Tyler. Insane. He talked so much on camera that it's shocking. The one that really took me out is when he said that they had he had a store on Saks Fifth Avenue, which is not a real place in New York City. It's just the company, the brand, the freaking department store. Wilding. Did you watch the footage?
0: Yes, and he was actually dressed in like 49ers. He had like red shoes on, 49ers sweatpants. I didn't see the helmet, which is weird. Maybe it's probably in the car because they didn't arrest him while he was wearing his helmet or anything. But he drove to the Boise airport. That's where they busted him in a white Corvette, I'm sure, which he probably got the money out of scamming women.
1: They literally funded that man's fantasy lifestyle and turned it into a reality. But it ends here. How long do you think he's going to jail for?
0: Maybe a year or two, but he's definitely going to have to pay the women back their money. It's

0: The mealtime habit that is causing friction between couples, eating speed. Are you a fast eater? Are you a slow eater?
1: I am a speedy eater. And honestly, I feel like it's a habit that I picked up because my dad used to be the same way. He would get stuff super hot out of the microwave and like having to blow it while he's also inhaling it. And I'm the same way. Like if we go through the drive-thru, you know, the people that are just like, they don't want you to open up the food in the car. Like just wait till we get home. I have to eat it immediately. Those fries will not be the same when we get to the crib. How are you and your girlfriend if you're sitting across the table? Who's finishing first?
0: Yeah, we go to the Texas Roadhouse a lot. We love that place. We both get the same thing. Barbecue chicken. I just get a loaded baked potato. She gets a potato. And I'll be three bites in. I look at her plate. Gone. Devoured. Like a bunch of wildebeest. You ladies just scarfing it down.
1: You might not see it on the outside, but we sure got somewhere to put it. That's funny.
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11: Is it?
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11: Okay, I definitely needed to know that. 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I feel like you're going to put me to the test. This is going to feel like, are you smarter than a fifth grader?
10: Yeah, these are basic common knowledge that you should know.
11: Okay, I want you guys to join in with me as we get into this next, because I want to see if you can keep up. Just

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0: You know, whenever I'm bored of TikTok, I head over to Reddit because you never know what you're going to see on Reddit. And this morning, I saw people on Reddit are sharing their everyday facts that they somehow didn't learn much later in life. Like, did you know penguins are birds?
1: I would think so.
0: Or what about this? You know the band The Beatles, the way it's spelled? It's a play on the word beat. Some thought it was just the English spelling of beetle.
1: That's interesting. I would have never thought that had you not said that. Today, years old.
0: Some common knowledge that people got way wrong. Pineapples grow from plants on the ground, not trees.
1: Yeah, I don't think I've ever seen like a pineapple farm or where they grow.
0: A lot of people that had no idea chicken tenders are short for chicken tenderloins.
1: Yeah, you know when you see that on a random menu and you're just like, oh.
0: I forget all the time that pickles are cucumbers.
1: So do I. So do I. I see that people do them at home and I'm like, I always forget that.
0: Or did you know that reindeer, they're real animals, not just Santa's helpers? And this one blew my mind. Did you know that ponies are not baby horses? Ponies are their own type of horse. A baby horse is called a foal.
1: Oh, I feel like I've heard the word foal, but I always thought that ponies were baby horses. I never knew.
0: It's not like kittens for cats or puppies for dogs.
1: Interesting.
0: Not ponies for babies.
1: Oh.
0: Hopefully we taught you something new tonight.
1: Hopefully one of these things comes up in trivia night, and now you've got the up on the game. I love that.
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4: Yeah.
5: 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It appears by its own numbers, the U.S. government seems insolvent. It's reported that the Treasury shows about $6 trillion in assets and over $47 trillion in liabilities. Add it all up, and it looks like the U.S. owes more than $130 trillion it doesn't have. 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

0: Tonightly with Jade and Tyler. Jade, do you and your man have cute little pet names for each other?
1: I feel like he only calls me baby and babe, but I have a lot of embarrassing names that I call him only behind closed doors. Tyler is like, hey, big booty. Hey, big papa. Hey, babe. Some other annoying ones that are just like, God, it sounds so cringe saying it out loud. What do you and your girlfriend call each other?
0: Yeah, we each call each other baby. We're kind of strictly to baby.
1: I need to do to match my embarrassment, Tyler.
0: I saw that some pet names don't fly with women, and you tell me if you agree. Woman, wifey, boo, mommy, or shorty?
1: I'm good with all of those, except the last one I would feel like, what? Shorty? I can't see him saying that naturally in conversation. What was the first one you said?
0: Woman.
1: Woman? Oh, that's immediate grounds for a fight. What is happening?

0: It's Nightly with Jade and Tyler, and I just feel something brewing in the air, Ty, because Taylor Swift has been a little quiet since the wedding, but that means she's got something up her sleeve, right?
1: You would think. It's been a minute since she stepped out and said anything, or maybe any public appearances other than date night with her husband, Travis Kelce, but it was confirmed because she is up for a CMA, Country Music Award, for Single of the Year with I Knew It, I Knew You, and she has confirmed to be there.
0: Wow. Okay, do you think that she might potentially make a big announcement? Because, you know, Taylor got this game calculated to a T.
1: Well, I'm going to put on the tinfoil hat. You know all these award shows, they tell you if you won. I'm pretty sure they do. So if Taylor, you're like, hey, Taylor, you're going to win. Do you want to show up? And then that's when the plan starts trickulating into something. So maybe she'll announce a new album November 18th when the CMAs go down.

0: You know, we like to entertain you with stupid criminals on this show that they get arrested for doing something incredibly stupid.
1: Every day, somebody new.
0: So I don't know if you saw this. It happened a couple weeks ago, but it's kind of gone viral now, where there was a man in New Hampshire. He goes by the name of Nestor Roman II. He faces multiple charges after authorities said, get this, he stole the fire truck, crashed it several miles from his home because that fire truck was putting a fire at his home.
1: I am so confused. Like, was he on las drogas or what? Because how would you need help putting out the fire at your home where you lay your head down? You snatch the vehicle that has the water that they need to set out said fire, and then you take off and wreck it. Buddy, what was going on?
0: Yeah, as firefighters battled the flames, Roman allegedly got into the Whitefield Fire and Rescue truck and drove away shortly before 5 a.m. So you know he was on some of that good.
1: His intrusive thoughts definitely took over.
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0: It's Nightly with Jade and Tyler. And honestly, summer has been great. Honestly, the tone that the FIFA World Cup had set was incredible. But we literally have 1 week left before we really start to see the black and the orange everywhere. Spooky season is upon us very, very soon.
1: I walked down the stairs in my girlfriend's house last night, and she's already got a spooky ghost on the stairs. So, yes, we are here, and I'm here for it. Plus, we're going to talk about social media influencer / streamer Natalie Reynolds. She bought a $25,000 the original Cat in the Hat costume from the movie. And is it haunted? We'll talk about it next.

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0: Just when you think Harry Styles is done after his Harry Ween show, October 31st, Madison Square Garden, New York City, that is capping 30 residency shows at the Garden.
1: But you know what? I'm hearing some crazy stuff. Did he just announce a surprise freaking tour? Because we thought NYC was the only place we were going to get to see this man this year.
0: No, he dropped a very colorful Instagram photo today. Very colorful. He announced Together Together 2027 World Tour.
1: Ah, okay. So the 2026 experience for the people that get first dibs, it's only happening at NYC at the residency, but he is about to pick up the travel. Okay, we've got a little hope.
0: So some of the U.S. cities he's going to: Phoenix, Dallas, Los Angeles, Toronto, Atlanta, Chicago, and then he's heading overseas to Berlin, Paris, Madrid, Rome, Dublin, and London.
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5: 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U.S. Olympians do it. 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

0: it is no secret we have seen so many changes take place when it comes to TV broadcasting. A lot of the daytime shows that we loved are no longer here. A lot of the nighttime shows that we've been so used to winding down with after a long day are slowly disappearing.
1: I can't believe that I went to one of Jay Leno's last tapings. I got a chance when I was in Los Angeles to attend one of his final shows, and it was awesome.
0: That's low-key iconic AF.
1: Jimmy Kimmel, he's been there for 24 years, and they announced ABC that his show is set to end after next season.
0: I'm a fan. Not everybody may be a fan. He's actually somebody who I really admire because there are so many vulnerable moments he shared on the show, whether it be like world news or just connecting with a guest. And I mean, this is history. It's pop culture history, man.
1: All that we got is ABC said they're not renewing his show. So that's all we really got there. But we've seen with Stephen Colbert, his show ending. So now it only after Jimmy's gone, it's only going to leave Jimmy Fallon and the Late Late Show with Seth Meyers.
0: The day that Jimmy Fallon leaves television, I'm going to lose it. I love that man real bad.
2: Give

0: We talked about this on the past on the show where the original Cat in the Hat movie, the costume that Mike Myers wore during the filming, that it was up for auction through like a movie site. And influencer slash streamer Natalie Reynolds, you might know her, she won the bid at $25,000.
1: I'm like, what is she going to do with it? Is she going to be rocking it this Halloween and be like, I'm in the authentic Cat in the Hat outfit from the movie? Or is she going to have it on display in the crib? There's no telling, but wow, that streamer money must be crazy, because $25,000 on a costume? Wild, but it is a piece of history.
0: It now lives inside a giant glass case in her home where she claims she can see eyes behind the empty sockets. And it's also supposed to be haunted. The previous owner said, never take it out of the glass case.
1: I am freaked. I wouldn't even want that in my house if somebody had to give me that kind of warning label. That's creepy. What are your thoughts?
0: I mean, don't worry, Mike Myers. He's still alive. He's 63 and he's discussing Austin Powers 4. So she's like, I couldn't sleep with this thing. So I don't know if it's all for a bit or if she's just trying to get more clicks.
1: Yeah,
0: but yeah, it does. It does look incredibly creepy.
1: Wow. It's like crazy because I think about even some of the beautiful like American Girl dolls that my sister had growing up and those glassy little eyes. You're like, I think somebody's living in there. But do you believe that a spirit could kind of be stuck inside of a suit that has this much history?
0: Yeah, I mean, Matt Rife's a comedian. He owns the Annabelle doll, which is the most haunted thing in the entire world. And like one of the handlers were cleaning her dollhouse, and then the next day he died unexpectedly.

Here we go. We can do it all night long. This is your night energy. All hits, nonstop. 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

0: So the Spice Girls, they're celebrating their 30th anniversary as a group. They've been broken up for decades now. There's always been talks about a reunion, but Victoria Beckham has always not been a part of that. So when fans found out that, no, there is no reunion in the works, just a best of album and CD collection with never heard before music of the Spice Girls.
1: Ooh, I'm not going to lie. I am here for that. You know what, Ty? I actually watched Spice World about 2 weeks ago, and it's like nearly impossible to find in the U.S., so don't ask me how I was streaming it from my house on the couch. But it kind of boggles my mind that the girls were only a group for like a year and a half because some of them had a falling out, and it's shocking because the impact, here we are 30 years later still talking about them, like, but I'm just amazed. And also, I didn't know there was a rumored relationship that was kind of the beginning of the fallout of the girls between Ginger Spice and Scary Spice. I don't think I remember that growing up because we were so young when they were first introduced to the world, but she later confirmed it in like a Piers Morgan interview when Scary Spice was put on the spot. He was like, were you ever with Ginger? And she was just like, yes, we slept together. And I was like, what? That's a whole TikTok rabbit hole right there.
0: Let me tell you, if NSYNC tries to pull this move and not get back together and just do a like best of album and non-release songs, I'm going to be angry.
1: Yeah, we need that. Me and Tyler need flights to Vegas to be at the Sphere to see it all go down.
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1: Alrighty, it's the moment of truth. Nightly with Jade and Tyler. Time for our Harry Styles winner. Let's go.
2: Hi, this is Lisa.
3: 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This is Nightly with Jade and Tyler. You have Jade and Tyler on this phone call.
2: Hi, how are you?
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3: What do you got going on? What are you doing right now?
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2: I'm a nurse.
3: Aw, we love that. We appreciate what you do. We love that you take care of people. We got some news that I think you would enjoy.
2: Ooh, what's the news? I'm excited.
1: Out of all the nationwide submissions, you are the lucky winner of the Harry Styles Flyaway trip to New York City. We're taking care of your flights, your hotel, and tickets to the show.
2: Oh my gosh, are you kidding? Oh my gosh, it's like the best day ever. Thank you so much.
3: Do you know right now who you would take?
2: I think my fiance is going to go with me. I think he would love it because he loves this music too.
3: Love that. It's a fall weekend in New York City, so you get to enjoy the Big Apple.
2: Oh my gosh, how amazing. Thank you so much.
1: Sis, I know you're on the clock, but you got to tell the coworkers.
2: Oh yeah, I'm going to go tell them here and shortly. They're going to be really upset. They can't go with me.
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2: Yes, I do. See, I like the mix of everything. Like, it's a different feel, and I really enjoy it, honestly. My way to work and home, it's like I always have something cool and new to listen to.
1: Incredible. 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
2: Sure. Absolutely. Yeah. Absolutely, I will.
3: Yeah, Lisa, don't be selfish, okay?
2: Okay. Oh, my gosh. Thank you so much. What a great day. You guys are the best.

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3: Yeah.
4: The U.S. Treasury quietly released its official financial report for 2025. It appears by its own numbers, the U.S. government seems insolvent. It's reported that the Treasury shows about $6 trillion in assets and over $47 trillion in liabilities. Add it all up, and it looks like the U.S. owes more than $130 trillion it doesn't have. 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
11: 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Stop. 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East Holland Veterinary Clinic's going to be like, Rachel, you can't represent us anymore because you have zero empathy towards Rob and his dead cat.
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0: wanted.
1: It is well known that I am a green bubble. I am a droid, and I stick up for my green bubble people. I don't appreciate how the iPhone people, Apple, they've even admitted to slowing your phone down so you have to buy a new one. They've even came out and said that, and y'all still keep buying the phones.
0: Look, I am a couple generations behind. I'm still rocking my 15, but the levels of which it leaps in the advancements from iPhone generation to the next is crazy. And last night, my boyfriend, who is a super techie, sat me down to watch the special that Apple rolls out with any of their new phone reveals. And this is kind of wild. This is definitely the most different iPhone that they've showed yet. It's humongous. There's two options. One that looks like the regular phone with all the new fancy schmancy updates. Then there's the Duo that opens up like a tablet. And that thing is big, Tyler.
1: Yeah, it's the company's first foldable iPhone, and it looks like a book, to be honest with you. Mm-hmm. The almost tablet-like device called the iPhone Duo fits comfortably in your pocket and allows users to run more than one app at a time. It's also the thinnest iPhone ever recorded to Apple.
0: I don't know if I want to spend $2,000 on a phone, because that's wild, but I would like to play with one on the store.
1: Pre-orders start October 16th, and the phone is officially available October 23rd.

0: Can't get out of it.
1: We've seen massive changes in this past year come to television and broadcasting overall, but I'm happy we've still got SNL.
2: Yeah, we need our laughs, and it looks like the first four seasons of season 52, they're gonna be great.
1: I think my favorite thing about SNL is just like how topical it is when we're talking about current culture. A lot of young new superstars are making a name for themselves on TV.
2: Yeah, let's go through the schedule really quick. September 26th, opening night, episode one of the new season. You got NBA World Champion from the New York Knicks, Jalen Brunson doing the hosting, and one of Jade's favorites, Cat's Eye, going to be the musical guest.
1: Absolutely. Hopefully we can get at least four members on stage. I guess we got to stay tuned to see, but I know the girls are going to slay, especially because, I mean, they know it's going to get clipped everywhere. They're going to bring it.
2: October 3rd, episode 2, Dakota Johnson in Turnstile as the musical guest. I've heard some good things about Turnstile. I'm ready to see them rock the stage. Episode 3, October 10th, one of my favorites, Shane Gillis hosting, Rosalia is the musical guest.
1: My Spanish Queen, the Queen of Flamenco.
2: Closing out episode 4, October 31st, Halloween night. We have Indy Navaretti, who starred in that hit movie Obsession.
1: They could not have picked a better guest for Halloween, because when I tell you, Tyler, I had to watch that movie through my freaking fingers, and I could not finish the whole thing. It is definitely one of the wildest thrillers we've ever seen, so she was a great pick for that.
3: No, no, no.
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3: No.
2: Oh, what a scene.
1: 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I feel like the haunted houses that are coming for the season are going to be playing that as you're walking through. And I'm terrified already.
2: Yeah, in that episode, the musical guest will be Gracie Abrams. Love her.
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1: So it's not your issue, isn't that you don't need the pressure of saving everyone's life. 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
1: 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I bet my parents would say they could tell. 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
1: It's the Rachel Gray Show with Rob Sparks. And if you're just joining us for Therapy Hour, we got a text from a listener yesterday who lost his wife a few years ago. She passed away and he met somebody new and she moved in with him a couple weeks ago. This woman that he says is awesome and he fell in love with her and she's moved into the house that he had with his wife that passed away.
2: Which, congrats.
1: They were getting ready to go on a date night last weekend though. And the girlfriend who now lives with him came out in a dress he kept of his late wife's that his late wife, I guess, wore to their engagement party. And he said to the woman, his girlfriend, "Can you take that off? Why would you wear that?" And she said, "It fits and it looks great on me. It's not like anybody else is going to wear it." Which, that phrase alone makes me think this woman is bat poop. You know what I mean?
2: Right, yeah, because it's just like, oh my gosh.
1: Like, why would she say that? It feels so insensitive. Why would she put it on in the first place? Somebody texted in and said, it's healthy for this man to keep his wife's things. It's healthy. It's sentimental. However, the girlfriend is crazy for putting that dress on. Somebody texted us.
2: And that's my thing. I think, really, like, why did she put the dress on? Why? I would not do that.
1: Like, no.
2: It's like going to somebody's house. You're staying the weekend at someone's house, and you open up the closet of the spare bedroom, and you see your friend's clothes there. And you're like, oh, I'm going to wear this shirt.
1: That's
2: and you walk
1: weird.
2: Out, you walk out for breakfast in their shirt, and they're like, why are you wearing?
1: The only difference is your friend is dead, and you're in somebody else's house.
2: Yeah,
1: like, it's wild to me. Sarah says, this feels so disrespectful. How weird. Why would she even want to wear these clothes? What's the point of that? Pack them away, and if you can't part with them. I do agree with that. I think it's a little strange, though, that somebody moved into his house. He's fallen in love with somebody else, which is probably a really hard thing after you've lost your wife, right?
2: Yeah.
1: But to hang on to the dress and have it hanging in the back of the closet, tuck it away somewhere. She's not coming into that closet. There's no reason for it to still be hanging there.
2: It possibly it wasn't even thought of. Maybe he just left it there. Or I will say it's sometimes hard. Think about how many bosses we've had that haven't done it. They never changed anything from the boss before.
1: Yeah.
2: And you're like, we don't have to do this. And I'm like, well, this is what we've always done.
1: Yeah.
2: I sometimes feel that's the way we are. Like when we're like, for him, he left it in there because that's where it's always been. Not thinking like, oh, I could actually create a second closet in our spare bedroom, you know, move all her stuff there and be like, this is my personal closet.
1: How does this story make you feel? And do you feel like this guy is in the right to be upset about this? Because Rob thinks it's a deal breaker. He thinks this is a breakup scenario.
2: I think she really pulled a play here. I think she was trying to prove a point.
1: 616-451-0105. Nate's on the phone in Holland. Nate, what do you think?
3: It's a nice example of how we as men need to really take advantage of therapy, I think.
1: Man. That's true.
3: Like, it's a landmine, man. Like, it clearly showed that he's not quite as over his wife as he thought he was. You know, like, I'm not saying that you get some sort of certificate or diploma that, like, congratulations, you've graduated from grief.
2: But this being, like, a major thing for him, you're right. Like, I still think I understand why you hold on to stuff, but at the same time, yeah, I feel like the fact that this is such a...
1: Maybe he wasn't ready for somebody to move in.
3: Right. Like, this is what we call the tip of the wedge, because now what's going to happen where he comes home and she makes meatballs in the crock pot and he's like, my wife actually made meatballs in that crock pot on the last Super Bowl we had together. So it's kind of a thing. Or, you rearranged the living room. My wife set this feng shui up.
1: So you think there are going to be things that trigger him throughout this relationship?
3: Exactly. Like, she's coming into the house. Like, she's now walked into an active minefield.
2: Oh, well, really an active memorial.
1: But also... But it's also crazy nut bar lady to put on the wife's dress.
2: That alone is really weird. I mean, there's issues on both sides.
1: Why would you even want to wear it?
3: Exactly. I think, we don't need to blow completely past his anger or frustration with her move. But also, when you're like, hey, I just moved into my boyfriend's home. His wife had died. Oh, there's a dress that isn't mine in the back. this must be a secret hidden surprise just for me.
1: Right.
2: Right, yeah. Well, and that's where you're like, okay, you're a delusional lady.
1: Thank you for calling, Nate. Have a good day. It's true. What was she thinking? She just moved into this house.
2: This is exactly why I think this was a jealousy play.
1: Listen to this text we just got. Somebody's messaged us and said, if she had bought that dress at a thrift store and it happened to be the same dress, that would be completely different. This isn't just a dress right now. This is her dress, which is such a good point. She's saying essentially, like, we buy dead people's clothes all the time is what she's saying.
2: Oh, yeah, yeah, yeah.
1: But she knew this was his late wife's dress.
2: And why is it? Well, are you going to put on the wedding dress later?
1: Right. Like, it feels so disrespectful.
2: This is more of why I'm saying I think this was a play. I think this was a jealousy play of, like, I think you're going to love her more than you love me kind of thing.
1: 616-451-0105. Our listener lost his wife a few years ago, and he's met someone new that just moved into his home. This new girlfriend put on his late wife's dress that was hanging in the back of the closet to go on a date night with him. That's the other thing. It's not like she was wearing it out for drinks with her girlfriends. It was to go on a date night with him. This, something about this feels like fit for a straitjacket.
2: Yeah, I was going to say it feels very manipulative.
0: 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She's obnoxious and he's chaotic, but they make it look good.

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1: No way. 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
1: Rachel and Rob on 105.3 Hot FM. And if you're just joining us for therapy hour today, I should warn you, it's kind of sad. We got a text from a listener yesterday who lost his wife a few years ago, I guess. And he started dating again, but he just moved in with a new girlfriend that he said he's been dating for about 8 months. And he said she's awesome, and they just moved in together 2 weeks ago. Well, last weekend, they were getting ready to go out for a date night, and she came out dressed in his late wife's dress that apparently he kept because it was a dress she wore to their engagement party. It was hanging in the back of the closet. Like, he kept a few of her things.
2: Yeah, it, like, had very special meaning.
1: This bee put it on before a date, and all I could think was, one, I wish you had another place to put things, because I think, you know, like, keeping it there when you have another woman moving in, like, that's uncomfortable, right?
2: Also, we don't know if it was in the back of the closet or just
1: the front,
2: in the closet.
1: Or, yeah, or just in the closet. A lot of people think that this woman putting this dress on is a complete deal breaker. I think it proves she's nuts. I don't know why she would put that on to go on date night with you. I think it's next level crazy.
2: I think it's crazy only because I think I know why she put it on. I think she put it on for him to prove that she wanted exactly what happened, to prove, oh, you don't love me as much as you loved your late wife. Like, that's a whole game she was trying to play.
1: Yeah.
2: And it proved her right.
1: Look, I'm in your wife's dress. So do you love me the same?
2: Yeah, exactly.
1: Yeah. Like, there is something sketchy about it. We did have a listener call in and say that if the dress is a problem, this guy could be triggered by other things around his house. Like, if he's, you know, got this crock pot that his wife kept that she cooked meatballs in every year, like, that small things could trigger him and his grief.
2: And that really, I mean, I think that could be a thing.
1: But you've lost your wife. You're going to be triggered by grief for years and years to come. That's not
2: the thing is, you didn't get divorced.
1: Yeah.
2: The person you, and I think that's the toughest part. And I always think that because, okay, I hate to be the romantic on this, but I always think, like, some people do have their soul. I think we all have soulmates.
1: Yeah.
2: But how do you find it? And some people actually marry their soulmate rather than become best friends with them.
1: Yeah.
2: And so I think when you do marry them and then you lose them, I always think, like, man, I feel sorry for the next person because you know that was the love of their life.
1: Mm-hmm.
2: And now you're like, oh, I will never hold that same spot.
1: Totally.
2: So I can see that part, but then to act on that feeling and be like, I'm going to try to prove my point.
1: Yeah, crazy.
2: That's crazy.
1: 616-451-0105. Denise is on the phone in Granville. Denise, what do you think about this today?
3: I think it shows that she's insensitive.
2: That she's
1: insensitive.
3: Oh. Insensitive. I mean, why would you put on that dress? Now, on the other hand, I wish that he had a sister who would have helped him pack his wife's things away and had a memorial box, right?
2: Right, yeah.
3: He loved her. He didn't. It's not like they divorced. She died.
1: Yeah.
3: And so for this new girlfriend to come in, that's just a really bold, and it says she might be a little insensitive, but it's worth a discussion, not a breakup, but it definitely raises a red flag for him, I think.
1: Yeah.
2: I think and you're right. It does warrant a discussion instead of just a breakup straight up. But I have a feeling when you do that discussion, you're going to realize it's probably, you know, this was too quick.
3: Yes, maybe. But it's odd he kept it there knowing she was moving in. But
1: yeah.
3: There again, men don't always think of those things. If he had a sister.
2: Right. Well, and I was going to say, you're
3: exactly. You can't have this dress hanging here. What are you doing?
2: You're exactly right. Because I was going to say, the stuff my mom kept is in the back.
3: A female guidance.
1: Yeah.
2: Yeah.
1: Thank you for calling. We appreciate it. She's right. I have a feeling. And I thought, why would this guy leave this in the closet? Because he's a guy and he didn't think about it.
2: Oh, yeah, no, I totally believe that. Like,
1: somebody just texted, this girlfriend is nuts for doing that. End of story. This guy's wife is dead. He kept a special dress. That doesn't mean that this girlfriend can't cook meatballs. That comment was wild to our last listener that said there's going to be all kinds of things that trigger him around the home.
2: I was going to say she can cook meatballs. She can do all that. It's going to be things, though, that if he's not ready to deal with that, those are going to be things that really, like, he sits down and cries at the table kind of thing.
1: Yes,
2: I think that's
1: true.
2: More of what our last listener meant. This, though, I do think, like, there's a part of me that if you left it in the closet, if everything is left the way it was, maybe you weren't quite ready. Maybe you're ready to, you know, make some muffins, but not the other stuff.
1: Oh, you're talking about the muffins, the
2: yeah,
1: dusty
2: not real
1: muffins.
2: Yeah. Like, maybe that's all you were really going out for. And you ended up
1: bringing her into the house.
2: Shipping this one.
1: Yeah.
2: Yeah, you know, like.
1: Oh, my God. Somebody just said, this is absolutely insane to put that dress on. If anything, she should have asked where the dress came from first before she wore it.
2: I think it's weird. I don't know. To me, it's weird that you move in and you're like, I'm just going to wear this dress because it's hanging there. Like, I put this into going to your family's house. Do you put on your grandma's clothes just because they're there?
1: Yeah, no, that would be so weird.
2: Yeah.
1: Like, I don't want to wear my relatives who've passed away anything.
2: Well, like, no, truly. Yeah. But I'm saying, like, even if you were just spending the night at a relative's
1: so
2: house.
1: So weird.
2: You wouldn't go into their closet and be like, I'm going to wear this.
1: Yeah, that's so weird.
2: You might ask, like, hey, can I borrow this shirt? But you don't just put it on and like, hey, I think this looks good.
1: Renee just said, if she knew it was his deceased wife's dress, it's wrong and he needs to rethink everything. I have my grandmother's sweaters in my closet. If somebody was to put it on, I would be pissed if they did not ask me first. Damn. I agree. And that's just her grandmother. That's not a dead spouse.
2: Right.
1: That is wild. 616-451-0105. I feel like there is some like 90s movie made about this entire scenario somewhere.
2: There probably is.
1: And starring Michael Douglas. And I'm just saying
2: it's probably wildly inappropriate at this point.
1: 616-451-0105. His wife passed away and his new girlfriend that just moved into their house that he once owned with his wife put on his dead wife's dress for a date night. Is this a deal breaker? Majority of people agree with you. They think he needs to move on and find a new girlfriend.
2: I'm telling you, there's something about this that just does. I mean, I think everybody probably needs therapy in this situation.
1: Oh, 100.
2: Including you and I.
1: I had therapy this week. Thanks for checking.
2: Oh, good for you.
1: Yeah.
0: Your group chat can wait. I mean, only a psycho would get on chat before 7 a.m. anyway. Am I right? 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
1: So a little while ago, I went into the break room to get coffee and made my way back. 105.3 Hot FM, it's Rachel and Rob. And I sat down and Rob goes, you know, I know something we can talk about on the show. And I said, oh yeah, what's that? And he said, the reason that you could never live with someone. What is something that somebody does that would be the reason you could never live with that person? I was like, oh yeah, that's a good bit, Rob.
2: Thinking that I'm just being creative over here.
1: Genius idea. And I said, oh, what's yours? And he goes, well, the way you just walked back into the studio. And I said, what? So go ahead and explain what your issue is with me and how I walk.
2: When she walks, she stomps. So as she's coming in, you can hear her coming down the hall. She's like, blomp, blomp, blomp, blomp. And you came into the studio that way. And it hit me as she was coming out. I was like, you're a stomper.
1: I am.
2: We could never live together.
1: I have a heavy foot when I walk. And my parents have told me that since I was a kid. They used to yell at me for it.
2: I did not know this. I just think some people just don't realize they stomp.
1: 100%.
2: So I used to stomp a lot, too. My dad was... He slept during the day, so he did not like, because we lived in a house that had like a basement.
1: Yeah.
2: So he could hear us walk through. And he taught me how to walk softly. So now I walk very soft.
1: Really?
2: I do. It's funny because where I'm living now, I try not to, like, I don't want anyone to hear me down below. You know what I mean?
1: Really?
2: Like, yeah.
1: So, Rob can't live with me because I walk
2: I could never.
1: Too heavy.
2: You would drive me nuts with how heavy you walk. I'd hear you walking through the house and be like, are you trying to prove a point or just going to get popcorn?
1: So I said to Rob, you know what mine is? I could never live with someone who had the TV on all day.
2: And you mean like all, not just when you sleep. You're talking just, you get home and turn the TV
1: on. In general, people who have the TV on all day long drive me nuts. I cannot stand TV on all day, people. When you're not even watching it. You just have like background noise of whatever crap show that you've watched 75 times already, or that TBS movie that you've already watched 75 times. I'm looking at you, Rob Sparks.
2: I know.
1: We all know that you've watched every Jennifer Lopez Made in Manhattan's on again. Rob's going to watch it.
2: That and Jumanji 400 times. Did you only bring that up because you know that's who I am?
1: No, I've never lived with you. How was I to know that? And he looked at me and goes... You wouldn't be able to live with me then.
2: Yeah, I mean, truly.
1: Do you have the TV on all day?
2: Yeah, I get home and I turn it on because to me, it makes me feel like the world is still going. And it's funny because I don't even,
1: even though you're watching 27-year-old movies, that's weird.
2: Yeah, I have people, it's funny because people will be like, this is on a streaming service. You could watch this movie on blah, blah, blah. And I'm like, no, because I need the commercials. I don't want to watch the commercials. By having the commercials on means that the world is still moving.
1: That is so wild.
2: So as I'm doing stuff, because I use it as background noise, and so as I'm like working or just doing things, I know that everything's good in the world because we haven't broke into Jumanji the 800th time I watched it and said, oh my gosh, we're in trouble.
1: You know, I have another one. And if you have one, what is something that if somebody does, like it's a quirk about them, that if they did it, you're like, I cannot live with you. We cannot live under the same roof. I hate boxed fan people.
2: You box like in bed?
1: People who carry like their box fan with them everywhere. People who can't sleep without their box fan in the corner. And listen, I know that I got some box fan listeners. I know somebody listening right now is like, Rachel, back up on my box fan. Box fan people that travel with their box fan, that can't go anywhere without sleeping without a giant box fan. I can't with you.
2: That is really funny. I always say that. What about if like you had to use a white noise machine?
1: Yeah, that's equally annoying.
2: So you're
1: that's
2: like,
1: why are we sounding like the Lord of the forest?
2: Because I don't want to hear. Watch what you say.
1: I know. I almost got real hype.
2: No, but I don't want to hear the how. I can hear everything in the house if I don't have something going.
1: Oh my god,
2: this is so funny. I'm like, there are two.
1: Are you a box fan or a noise sleep person?
2: I have a fan now. It's not a box fan. It's a little fan on the table, but I use a white, like my, on my phone, I go to an app and I play white noise.
1: You gotta be kidding me.
2: I really do because I don't want to hear.
1: Also noise while you sleep person.
2: Yeah. And if I'm with around or whatever stomping people, I put my AirPods in cause they're noise canceling and I have the white noise just going and I'll sleep for hours.
1: Somebody just texted and said, I apparently sneeze too loud for the person that I live with.
2: Oh, that's really funny.
1: Sneeze too loud person. I'm sneeze too many times person.
2: Oh my God, it's so annoying.
1: Yeah, 616-451-0105. We could never live together.
2: My other one is when you get out of the shower and you step on the bath mat wet. Why?
1: That's why the bath mat's there.
2: No, but you should be kind of dried off before you get on the bath mat. You should not be completely dripping wet to stand on. So when you stand, because the thing is if your feet are just wet and you stand, there's two little footprints. They dry off when you step. But if you're completely drenched, you haven't wiped down your legs yet, when you stand there, all that water goes down and now the mat, the two footprints come together.
1: So you can't live with somebody
2: mud puddle
1: who gets a bath mat wet that's
2: soaked.
1: Quite literally there for bath
2: soaked.
1: Mats.
2: If you get it soaked, I can't live with you.
1: Why can't you live with somebody? 616-451-0105. If you're a Box fan person and you're upset with me, I saw the text. I apologize.
2: Hey, it's the Rachel Gray Show with Rob Sparks. 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
1: Aaron said I can't dictate his grandma's 90th birthday party.
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1: You know, thank you.
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1: I swear to God, if he tries to show up in a vest, I'm going to kick him down the hill in the back lawn. I swear, right by the knees.
2: It's a Patagonia.
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1: Rob's getting ready to fly out tonight, so we're trying to add to his anxiety by sharing all the wild things you've seen somebody do on a plane. 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
2: Are you serious?
1: 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I don't know what it is. It happens to me at concerts sometimes, too.
2: What?
1: Yeah, like I get nervous toots. I'm on the radio still, aren't I?
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1: It's Rachel and Rob, 105.3 Hot FM. People on Reddit have this thread going right now where they're sharing the dumbest things they've seen a coworker do. And Rob and I were just talking during commercial break. I'm laughing so hard there are tears in my eyes.
2: That's the thing. Some of the things you watch people do, you're like, are you dumb?
1: Yeah, like somebody called IT once because their computer was frozen. They literally turned it off and left it off. I can't make fun of that person on Reddit because I did that once. I thought the radio station computer was busted. I can't play anything. The station's still on, but the computer's not on.
2: Are you serious?
1: Oh, my God. Our engineer came in at 5:30 in the morning and just reached under and hit the power button.
2: Oh, my gosh. Man, you felt like a dummy, didn't you?
1: Biggest idiot ever. There's no way you haven't ever done anything dumb at work.
2: I know. I deleted the file, the program files off. We had a cash register system, a point of sale system.
1: Oh, really?
2: And I was like, oh, I can clean this up because it was lagging behind.
1: Yeah.
2: And I got it in their program files and I shouldn't have been in any of it.
1: Yes.
2: But I deleted it and the whole computer crashed.
1: No.
2: Yeah. I was like, so they actually, like, IT had to send somebody down, like,
1: yeah,
2: from the cash register place. Like,
1: so it was embarrassing. Yeah,
2: like,
1: yeah.
2: We paid extra to have these people come in and basically reinstall. We had to shut down the store. How I didn't get fired, I have no idea.
1: What is the dumbest thing you've seen a coworker do? 616-451-0105. Somebody said accidentally send a company-wide email complaining about the boss instead of just to a friend. Total chaos for a day. How many of you listening have sent an email that had the thread still there where you were talking trash about that coworker?
2: About the other people. You know what I did one time? I recorded a spot for JCPenney.
1: Yes.
2: And it was about their summer clothes, and whoever wrote the commercial, like, it wasn't worded right.
1: Yeah.
2: And so I kept stumbling over, and at the end I went on a tirade about how they didn't know how to write commercials. I mean, with cussers and everything. I was like, there you go, since none of you know what the F you're doing, blah, blah, blah. I didn't mean to send that. Like, I just went, right. You know, like, I ended it. I was like, oh, I'll delete. I forgot to delete it and send it to the person.
1: Oh, my God.
2: They sent back, thank you. We are struggling writing commercials.
1: Right. But also bite us and we don't want you to do our spot.
2: Well, they're like, next time, maybe delete that off.
1: Yes. God.
2: I didn't talk about JCPenney after that.
1: I'm sure you didn't. I had a coworker once that decided it would be a great idea to go to adult websites on my computer at work. And when I got in, he was the overnight guy.
2: Uh-huh.
1: I got in. This dummy was on my computer, and this is where before we had our own logins for everything. He left all of the search history there.
2: Oh my gosh.
1: It was MILF City, you guys. And
2: oh,
1: I quite literally called my boss and was like, hey, Dan the man, I called him. His name was Dan. And I said, Dan has been having a little fun on my computer overnight. And he goes, what do you mean? And I said, when you get in, I need to show you what my search history looks like. And he saw it, my boss did, and he goes, dude, that's too uncomfortable. I'm not bringing that up to him.
2: What?
1: I go, well, I want a new chair.
2: Yeah, I don't want him sitting here where I sit.
1: Yes. Oh, my God. And you know what? That was at my old radio station. Radio station people, I mean, radio people in general, they're just like a different breed.
2: Yeah. No, they really are. Because I was just thinking, the other one that I have is that there was a lady that argued with us. So she did sales. And she argued with us because she had been locked out of the building.
1: Yeah.
2: And she kept telling us that we had locked her out. And we're like, no, we didn't. We looked in the computer system and everything. We're like, you're still there. This went on for a week where she kept getting angrier and angrier. And she basically was like, I don't know how I'm supposed to do my job. I can't even get in the building. Come to find out, somebody went out with her to check. She was using the key fob to get into her apartment building to try to get into our building. She wasn't even using the right fob.
1: Oh my God. She was
2: convinced that she was about to be fired or that we were out to get her.
1: And she was
2: using the wrong fob.
1: Her name wasn't Susan, was it?
2: No.
1: Okay. Well, all right. This is my last one. This is maybe my favorite one ever. The dumbest thing I've ever seen a coworker do. We had Susan that worked with us. Love her, by the way. Love her dearly. I don't know if she's still in Grand Rapids. She's now retired. She got to work. She logged into her computer. She was all dressed up. It was a Monday, you know, Monday meetings. And no one's on her meetings. No one's on the meetings in the computer. And she's freaking out, you guys. She's calling everyone. Nobody's answering the phone until finally our general manager picked up the phone and said, Susan, what do you need?
2: Yeah, what is the important?
1: She goes, it is 9 a.m. I am at work. Why is nobody here for our meeting? And he said, it's Sunday.
2: Oh my gosh.
1: She came into the radio station and tried to get to her meeting on a Sunday thinking it was Monday.
2: Oh my gosh. Yeah. That's amazing.
1: That's what happens when you get old. You still smoke the devil's lettuce.
2: It's going to happen to me someday,
1: woman.
2: Then.
1: Yes.
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1: What was the moment that you were like, this is such a big victory in my life? I have finally arrived as an adult. It's the Rachel Gray Show with Rob Sparks on Hot FM. And there is a question online that's trending right now, and it's tiny victories that you had for those moments in life. Like, I remember the first time I bought a washer and dryer that matched.
2: Like, it's that moment, yeah, where you're like, yeah, I've made it. I'm really an adult.
1: I'm an adult. Yeah. I bought a washer and dryer that is not hodgepodge, bought off Facebook Marketplace. They match.
2: You know, mine was when I got my credit score high enough that I never have to worry about
1: being able to buy something,
2: or like if I get another place to live or whatever, I don't ever have to be like, oh, I hope I pass the credit check. I'm like, yeah, go ahead.
1: Yeah, I remember not having good credit either.
2: Yeah, it took me a long time. Like, and this is stuff that it might have taken you into mid 30s, maybe almost 40 to do. Because I will tell you, my credit score did not get fixed until I was 40.
1: Are you serious?
2: Yeah, like up until that point, I always, every time I like applied for an apartment or tried to buy a car or anything like that, I'm like, there's a good chance I might have to ask for a cosigner. I would make the money, but I just didn't have the credit.
1: Right. I specifically remember when I moved to Grand Rapids and I was able to, and it took a couple years after moving here, put my bills on auto pay. Like have my car payment automatically come out as opposed to pushing it out 3 weeks to where I could afford
2: it. Which is so funny because I wouldn't do auto pay because I don't trust Comcast. Ruined me.
1: What? Comcast?
2: Because they were like, your bill will always be $50. And one time they took out $112. Oh, my promo period had ended.
1: I remember that, though. I mean, they still do that, by the way. That's why I don't have
2: Comcast.
1: That's
2: why I don't
1: anymore.
2: Do auto pay.
1: Yeah, no. That you don't do any auto pay anymore.
2: On anything.
1: Oh, my God. Okay.
2: I am manual.
1: Somebody just texted in and said, when I was able to hire movers for the first time and I didn't have to ask my friends.
2: Remember
1: having to ask your friends to help you move. My parents helped me move so many times, too. Looking back, I can't believe how many times they helped me
2: move. Especially because you get to a point where you're like, we can't say pizza and beer. We'll be like,
1: yeah, like at some point they're like, this isn't worth pizza and beer.
2: I thought about this. Like, I thought if I move anytime now, like I have to do movers or I'm going to have to pay nephews to get their friends, and each one's going to have to make like a couple $100.
1: Yes. And you don't want to pay them.
2: I can't just be like, here's $20 to move. I'll be like, guys, each one of you get $125. Come help me move my stuff.
1: Uh-huh. Like, yeah. I remember I had a girlfriend too. This was another victory for me. I think it was right before I got married. So God, 2014, my girlfriend who worked here at the radio station came in the studio and was like, hey, have you set up your 401k? And I was like, what? No, I haven't set up. She goes, our company matches. Why aren't you doing a 401k? And she's like very financially savvy. And she sat me down and set up my entire 401k for me. And because of her, I have a retirement fund. And when I look at it, it feels like a victory every time.
2: What's funny is that's why I have to die young. 65.
1: You have no retirement.
2: There's
1: no
2: 401k.
1: Oh my God. I'm going to be the friend at work for you. We're setting that up today. I am good. This is a moment. You have to set up your 401k. What?
2: Yeah, I know.
1: You have no retirement.
2: I have no financial, like, literacy.
1: Yeah, exactly. I'm going to have to be my friend that worked here for you
2: today.
1: Did
2: you hear me say it took me until I was 40 to get my credit score over 700?
1: Okay, this isn't about Rob's inability to set up his 401k. This is about what were the small victories that you were like, I've arrived. I am an adult right now. Maybe it was buying your first vacuum. Maybe you got cups that matched for the first time or a plate set. Matching silverware. That's a big one. I remember getting matching silverware for the first time.
2: Do you really? Yeah. You know what? When my couches became the ones I bought.
1: They weren't hand-me-downs anymore.
2: I have a couch and a chair, a couch, chair, and a bed that I have bought all of three of those.
1: When you have your own furniture that you paid for, I remember there was this basement couch that my brother, he came over to my apartment. This is when I lived at York Creek.
2: YorkCreekApts.com?
1: Yes, YorkCreekApts.com. And he came over and was like, I can't believe you still have mom and dad's couch from the basement of our old house. And I was like, why? He goes, because I lost my V on that card.
2: Oh.
1: That couch right there. I was like, are you kidding? This is in my apartment right now.
2: Wow, that's awkward.
1: I got a new couch like a month later.
2: I'd have got it right away.
1: Yeah.
2: I mean, like, why don't you?
1: I couldn't afford it right away. I had to sit on it for another month.
2: But you had them there. I'd had them carry it out. You're here.
1: Take
2: carry
1: this
2: out.
1: With you. Yeah.
0: The Rachel Gray

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0: Talking about the tiny victories that you had when becoming an adult that made you go, oh my God, I have totally arrived right now.
1: Like maybe being able to pay your insurance 6 months at a time.
0: Ooh, that's impressive.
1: That was a good one for me.
0: I have never done that.
1: Really?
0: No, I have never done that. All my insurance is like all bundled up and comes out monthly.
1: I love doing that, not monthly, but like I just do it and it's done.
0: Yeah.
1: But what's weird is it still comes out monthly because I put it back and save.
0: You know what mine was too, was when I had to actually like negotiate a contract for work.
1: Oh,
0: like
1: yeah.
0: I had to sit down with somebody and decide what I was going to get paid when I moved here. That was a big deal. I knew nothing of that. I had just spent time bartending. Do you know what I mean?
1: Yeah.
0: Well, my previous job that I had in a morning show, there was no negotiation. It was, this is your deal. Like, take it or leave it for 19 grand a year.
1: Woo!
0: Which, looking back, whoa, right? You know, it was a moment not having to work too.

0: jobs just to pay my bills.
1: Yeah, that's true.
0: That was a big deal. But that's the thing. We all have those moments, right? Somebody just texted in and said, one of my achievements was getting my furniture on my own. And then I paid for my own car. It took me 5 years, but I did it.
1: Oh, that's amazing.
0: I know. Like, that's the thing. When you're able to do something on your own like that.
1: You know, I was just thinking when you said that was kind of my, like, the one job.
0: Yeah.
1: That probably was the very first. No, I can tell you the very first time.
0: What?
1: I went and bought a car by myself. The very first one.
0: Oh, that's a big deal.
1: I was 19 and I really wanted a Tahoe. And my parents were like,
0: Bougie, man.
1: They're like, you don't need a Tahoe. And I went and found one and I worked the deal out and I bought it.
0: I was
1: upside down on that Tahoe when I left it.
0: I was going to say, how many favors did you give to work out that deal?
1: I'm going to tell you, I paid on that on my next car too. But still, point is, I did it by myself.
0: I got it. What is like the small victory that you had when you were growing up that made you go, oh my God, I'm an adult. I've arrived. Maybe it was putting your bills on auto pay. Maybe it was getting matching silverware. Nicole's on the phone in GR. What do you got for us, Nicole?
2: Okay, so it's probably going to seem super silly, but I'm a single mom of two. And I just booked my first family vacation.
1: Oh, heck yeah. And I feel like
2: such an adult right now. Like, I booked my plane tickets. I rented an Airbnb. And, like, I feel like a super grown-up.
1: Yeah, you're like, we're doing this the right way now.
0: That's a good one, Nicole.
1: That is.
2: Heck yeah, because, like, all my other trips, you know, were when I was, like, a teenager. So, like, someone else paid for it.
0: Yeah.
2: And I've never booked an Airbnb before. It's, like, it's kind of a scary thing for me.
0: Yeah.
2: But I was like, screw it, let's do it. And I did it. And I'm taking my kids to Oceanside, California.
0: Oh, my God.
1: Oh, wow.
0: You're really
1: going out. That's awesome.
0: Oh, you'll love Oceanside. That's amazing. You know what? I felt like that when I got my first car rental, which, by the way, that was only 2 years ago. I had never rented a car myself until 2 years ago.
1: Man, the day, like, seriously, I turned 25, and I think that next weekend I rented a car.
0: Why?
1: Because I could.
2: Absolutely not.
0: Oh no. I was so stressed.
2: Another big thing, just to toot my own horn one more time, guys, I'm sorry, but I'm also treating my 80-year-old grandparents to this vacation.
1: Oh, heck yeah.
0: Are you kidding me? You're a gem.
1: You've definitely made it.
0: You've made it.
2: I'm super geeked, guys.
1: That's so amazing, Nicole.
0: Thank you for listening, Nicole. That is a big deal when you book your first vacation on your own.
1: Yeah.
0: Like, that's amazing.
1: Especially when you can take, like, you're taking grandparents and your kids.
0: Right.
1: Like, I still just get excited when I can book myself on my own.
0: And I don't want to take anybody.
1: Exactly.
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4: Seeing a little more company now along the Ford as well as I-96. Picking up some volume through the S-curve as well. Still no major accidents. Still dealing with closures in Grand Rapids. Southbound 131 between Market and 196. Got a lane squeeze there. Ongoing construction work in Caledonia. That long-term road widening project scheduled into 2027 on Broadmoor from 68 to 84th Street. I'm Dave Cackley. That's a look at traffic.
5: 25 years ago, America woke up to an ordinary Tuesday, and by the end of September 11th, 2001, nearly 3,000 lives have been lost.
6: Hold on just a moment. We've got an explosion inside.
5: Mothers and fathers, sons and daughters, friends, family, colleagues, neighbors, heroes. People from across the globe with birthdays, dreams, families, and futures that were suddenly taken away.
7: That is a very hard thing to watch.
5: At the 9/11 Memorial, the names of those we lost are etched in bronze, a permanent reminder that every number represented a person who was loved and is still missed. The firefighters, police officers, and first responders who ran toward danger. We remember the passengers who never reached their destinations and the countless people whose lives were changed forever. It's a memory carried by those who were there and a story we must continue telling those who weren't. 25 years later, we remember, we honor, we will never forget.
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0: We're talking about the smells that are weird that you love. 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
1: 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The smell of burned hair and skin.
0: What? Is that because you laid out in the sun all day?
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0: Right, because it's not.
1: And not people burning.
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0: I remember, specifically remember her busting into my bedroom like, I know you're drunk right now. 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
11: From the Service Professor Weather Center, 13 on your side weather. Highs near 80 today with lots of sunshine. Tomorrow and Sunday, similar conditions with rain returning on Monday.
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1: I saw that 1/3 of Americans are middle children. That being said,
2: I love that. Hold on. 1/3.
1: Yes.
2: 3 kids, middle child, 1/3.
1: Thank you.
3: That's really funny.
1: Middle child syndrome is a thing that I have heard about in the past. So I looked it up this morning. I am an oldest child. So, you know, me.
2: Which is why you don't care.
1: Yeah, I'm the oldest daughter of every side of the family. I've already got my own set of trauma. But middle child syndrome is apparently a syndrome where children who are middle children are essentially considered the peacemakers, or they are the forgotten child. They get blown over. People forget their birthday. I want to know if you're a middle child. Is this actually a thing, the middle child syndrome? Because I will tell you, my brother-in-law complains about this all the time as a middle child.
2: So my mom grew up a middle child, and I heard about this growing up all the time, too. Because she would, it was, as a kid, she was like, I was always forgot as the kid, like, you just forget to include me and stuff.
1: Yeah.
2: But then it got to, as they got, like, everybody got older, you had one aunt that was the oldest that was like, well, she's bossy. That was my grandma, was always like, she's bossy. And then her youngest child was, well, she's too young to be able, so my mom then got saddled with, like, caretaking responsibility.
1: Yes.
2: Or, like, always got the call first to come over to do something. And she'd be like, can't you call Julie or Marsha?
1: Yeah.
2: And she ended up like, she became kind of that. So I think that middle child syndrome is a real thing.
1: So somebody just texted and said, this is absolutely a real thing. So they say that middle children often feel more sense of rivalry with their younger and older siblings. There's more favoritism, and it's never the middle child of the family. They're never the favorite child. And I'll be honest with you, my best friend is also a middle child. She is 100% the peacemaker, and I don't think she's the favorite either. The baby is the favorite.
2: Yeah, it always is. Yeah.
1: It seems that way, that the youngest is always the favorite.
2: The oldest is the one that does, like, especially if you're good, if you're a good oldest. Like me, hi. You're always the girl because you're doing things new. You're moving away first. You're trying to do this first, whatever. I will tell you, though, my brother, there was 2 of us growing up for the most part. And then when I hit like 20, that's when my mom and stepdad got together. And so then my stepbrother Patrick became part of the family. And so my brother went from youngest to middle.
1: Oh, okay.
2: And what's really funny is even though he pretty much grew up youngest, once he became middle, you could tell.
1: Yeah.
2: Like, it very much was like, because Patrick and I, like Patrick was still in school and doing all this stuff and I was already out of the house and Scott still was too, but he was still around the town where my parents are.
1: Yeah.
2: And so it was always like, we're worried about Patrick getting through school or Rob living somewhere else. And Scott was just kind of like,
1: forget about me.
2: Hey, you're just there. I don't
1: matter. We just got a text from a listener. My brother is a middle child. His birthday is also around Christmas. He's going to say absolutely middle child syndrome is a thing.
2: Oh, yeah.
1: He probably got joint birthday Christmas presents for
2: sure. He's in a whole different, like, horrible part where your birthday's near Christmas already.
1: Yes.
2: But then to also be the middle.
1: There's a lot of information out there about, like, birth order in general. Sometimes I fall down rabbit holes on Instagram and TikTok about this.
2: Of course
1: because
2: you do.
1: Everybody treats the birth order differently. And you're different when you have a brand new baby at home, right? It's in a little protective bubble. You've got all the rules. Quinn ate only organic food. Then Bennett came along and he was the second born and he ate French fries the day we brought him home from the hospital. Like, it just changes so drastically. But then when you throw a third into the mix, they say this middle child syndrome can follow these people into adulthood.
2: Oh, it did.
1: They're saying,
2: I mean, it does.
1: You just get less attention. You also continue to be the peacemaker as an adult with maybe your coworkers.
2: But I think that's the problem is that you're so used to you help keep it going into adulthood.
1: Like, yes.
2: There's times when you could totally not be. I've told you, I'm the oldest in my family, but I love to go and be the passenger princess.
1: Oh,
2: you know, most oldest definitely want to be in charge all the time.
1: Yeah.
2: But man, you put me around, like, I have friends who are all very alpha mentality, like, there's type A personalities.
1: Yeah.
2: And when I get around a couple of them, I'm like, cool, I am a Delta. I don't know.
1: He's talking about me.
2: No,
1: you are
2: one of them. Yes. You are one of them. My friend Mike is another one where if I'm around you two, I'm like, I get to just do the dumb stuff.
1: Are you a middle child and do you believe that middle child syndrome is a thing? When you look at like how you grew up and you were the middle child, do you feel like you were the peacemaker? Do you feel like you were a little overlooked? Because I'll tell you what, my brother-in-law complains about this every time he gets drunk at Christmas. Y'all forget about me.
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5: Seeing a little more company now along the Ford as well as I-96, picking up some volume through the S-curve as well. Still no major accidents, still dealing with closures in Grand Rapids, southbound 131 between Market and 196. Got a lane squeeze there. Ongoing construction work in Caledonia, that long-term road widening project scheduled into 2027 on Broadmoor from 68th to 84th Street. I'm Dave Cackley. That's a look at traffic.
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11: From the Service Professor Weather Center, 13 on your side weather. Highs near 80 today with lots of sunshine. Tomorrow and Sunday, similar conditions with rain returning on Monday.
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0: while ago, I went into the break room to get coffee and made my way back. 105.3 Hot FM. It's Rachel and Rob. And I sat down and Rob goes, you know, I know something we can talk about on the show. And I said, oh, yeah, what's that? And he said, the reason that you could never live with someone. What is something that somebody does that would be the reason you could never live with that person? I was like, oh, yeah, that's a good bit, Rob.
1: Thinking that I'm just being creative
0: over
1: here.
0: Genius idea. And I said, oh, what's yours? And he goes, well, the way you just walked back into the studio. And I said, what? So go ahead and explain what your issue is with me and how I walk.
1: When she walks, she stomps. So as she's coming in, you can hear her coming down the hall. She's like, blomp, blomp, blomp, blomp. And you came into the studio that way. And it hit me as she was coming out. I was like, you're a stomper.
0: I am.
1: We could never live together.
0: I have a heavy foot when I walk. And my parents have told me that since I was a kid. They used to yell at me for it.
1: I did not know this. I just think some people just don't realize they stomp.
0: 100%.
1: So I used to stomp a lot, too. My dad was... He slept during the day, so he did not like, because we lived on in a house that had like a basement.
0: Yeah.
1: He could hear us walk through. And he taught me how to walk softly. So now I walk very soft.
0: Really?
1: I do. It's funny because where I'm living now, I try not to, like, I don't want anyone to hear me down below. You know what I mean?
0: Really?
1: Like, yeah.
0: So, Rob can't live with me because I walk too heavy.
1: You would drive me nuts with how heavy you walk. I'd hear you walking through the house and be like, are you trying to prove a point or just going to get popcorn?
0: So I said to Rob, you know what mine is? I could never live with someone who had the TV on all day.
1: And you mean like all, not just when you sleep. You're talking just, you get home and turn the TV
0: on. In general, people who have the TV on all day long drive me nuts. I cannot stand TV on all day, people. When you're not even watching it. You just have like background noise of whatever crap show that you've watched 75 times already, or that TBS movie that you've already watched 75 times. I'm looking at you, Rob Sparks.
1: I know.
0: All know that you've watched every Jennifer Lopez Made in Manhattan's on again. Rob's going to watch it.
1: That and Jumanji 400 times. Did you only bring that up because you know that's who I am?
0: No, I've never lived with you. How was I to know that? And he looked at me and goes... You wouldn't be able to live with me then.
1: Yeah, I mean, truly.
0: Do you have the TV on all day?
1: Yeah, I get home and I turn it on because to me, it makes me feel like the world is still going. And it's funny because I don't even,
0: even though you're watching 27-year-old movies, that's weird.
1: Yeah, I have people, it's funny because people will be like, this is on a streaming service. You could watch this movie on blah, blah, blah. And I'm like, no, because I need the commercials. I don't want to watch the commercials. By having the commercials on means that the world is still moving.
0: That is so wild.
1: So as I'm doing stuff, because I use it as background noise. And so as I'm like working or just doing things, I know that everything's good in the world because we haven't broken into Jumanji the 800th time I watched it and said, oh my gosh, we're in trouble.
0: You know, I have another one. And if you have one, what is something that if somebody does, like it's a quirk about them, that if they did it, you're like, I cannot live with you. We cannot live under the same roof. I hate boxed fan people.
1: You box like in bed?
0: People who carry like their box fan with them everywhere. People who can't sleep without their box fan in the corner. And listen, I know that I got some box fan listeners. I know somebody listening right now is like, Rachel, back up on my box fan. Box fan people that travel with their box fan, that can't go anywhere without sleeping without a giant box fan. I can't with you.
1: That's really funny. I always say that. What about if like you had to use a white noise machine?
0: Yeah, that's equally annoying.
1: So you're
0: that's
1: like,
0: equal. Like why
1: like,
0: do we? Why are we sounding like the Lord of the Forest?
1: Because I don't want to hear. Watch what you said.
0: I know. I almost got real hype.
1: No, but I don't want to hear the how. I can hear everything in the house if I don't have something going.
0: Oh my god,
1: this is so funny. I'm like, there are two.
0: Do you have? Are you a box fan or a noise sleep person?
1: I have a fan now. It's not a box fan. It's a little fan on the table, but I use a white, like my, on my phone, I go to an app and I play white noise.
0: You gotta be kidding me.
1: I really do because I don't want to hear.
0: Also noise while you sleep person?
1: Yeah. And if I'm with around or whatever, stomping people, I put my AirPods in because they're noise canceling and I have the white noise just going and I'll sleep for hours.
0: Somebody just texted and said, I apparently sneeze too loud for the person that I live with.
1: Oh, that's really funny.
0: Sneeze too loud person. I'm sneeze too many times person.
1: Oh my God, it's so annoying.
0: Yeah, 616-451-0105. We could never live together.
1: My other one is when you get out of the shower and you step on the bath mat wet. Why? Why?
0: It's why the bath mat's there.
1: No, but you should be kind of dried off before you get on the bath mat. You should not be completely dripping wet to stand on. So when you stand, because the thing is if your feet are just wet and you stand, there's two little footprints. They dry off when you step. But if you're completely drenched, you haven't wiped down your legs yet, when you stand there, all that water goes down and now the mat, the two footprints come together.
0: So you can't live with somebody
1: mud puddle
0: who gets a bath mat wet that's soaked. Quite literally there for bath
1: soaked.
0: Mats.
1: If you get it soaked, I can't live with you.
0: Why can't you live with somebody? 616-451-0105. If you're a box fan person and you're upset with me, I saw the text. I apologize.
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3: Traffic flows running a little heavier now on the expressway. Speeds, though, for the most part, well over 70. We do have a little bit of company near the Beltline in 28th Street, as well as Broadmoor and 44th near the Ford Airport. But you really shouldn't have a too much of a delay if you got a flight to catch this morning. Look out for closures continuing in Holland, Lakewood Boulevard between 31 and 120th Avenue through mid-November. I'm Dave Cackley. That's a look at traffic.
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5: 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We better get out of the way!
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4: Thousands of first responders ran toward danger and gave their lives trying to save others. In the days that followed, strangers became neighbors. 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Communities opened their doors, breaking bread together. At a moment when fear could have divided us, Americans found ways to stand together. 25 years later, we remember all the lives lost on September 11th, 2001. 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In our darkest moments, we're capable of bringing out the best in one another. We remember. We will never forget.
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0: Yeah, oh yeah, got it.
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1: 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Just make sure you go by General. 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
1: This kid guzzled down part of my drink, went like all weird, and then I was like, oh my God. 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
15: Gone. From the Service Professor Weather Center, 13 on your side weather. Highs near 80 today with lots of sunshine. Tomorrow and Sunday, similar conditions with rain returning on Monday.
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0: 105.3 Hot FM. It's the Rachel Gray Show with Rob Sparks. If you're just joining us, we were having a conversation about how I apparently walk like an elephant and Rob can't handle it.
1: It's just that you, I don't know. Are you trying to make a point?
0: I mean, no, I just walk hard. I don't know. Walk hard.
1: Walk hard and sit down.
0: That movie?
1: Yes. Wasn't that the Johnny Cash?
0: No, it was the Dewey whatever story. It was literally comedy. Yeah.
1: That's right. Walk the Line was the other one.
0: Walk the Line is the Johnny Cash one. Apparently, I have heavy feet, though, and Rob's like, I could never live with you with the way you walk.
1: It's just one of those things, because I hear it all, because you walk around with no shoes on.
0: Oh, yeah, I never wear shoes.
1: So, like, yeah, and you can hear her the whole way down the hall.
0: But we were having a discussion about things people do that you could just never live with, and I said, I can't stand box fan people. The people that take their box fan with them everywhere they go. They don't know how to sleep unless that is going in the room. And we found out Rob's not a box fan person.
1: But I am a white noise person.
0: Oh, God. So because, are my babies.
1: Because I don't need to hear what's going on around. I listen too much.
0: Somebody just texted us, 616-451-0105. I can't live with a person who has too many animals. She said, I hate dealing with pet hair on everything.
1: Oh, wow.
0: Okay, that actually surprises me. You can't deal with people who have animals?
1: Yeah, like, is it any animals?
0: You know what? I got a girlfriend who cannot stand animals in people's homes either.
1: What if it's they have a hairless cat?
0: Yeah. Ew, ugh. Nobody wants to pet skin. I shouldn't have said that. Rob does. Is Rob that likes it.
1: Oh, that is true. Just don't meow at me.
0: Oh my God, what's wrong with me? Can't come back from it. Cannot come back from it. What is the thing that if somebody does it, you're like, I can't deal. I can't live with it. I can't stand when people leave the TV on all day. Somebody just said people who breathe, period. Mouth breathers.
1: Wow. Oh, mouth breathers.
0: Are you a mouth breather?
1: Because I'm everything else that we all hate.
0: Yes.
1: I do tend to mouth breathe, but I catch it all the time and I'm like, close your mouth.
0: Close your mouth. Use your nose. Close your mouth. Use your nose.
1: But my nose, the problem is it's stopped up a lot. Stuffed up a lot. Whatever. Yeah. The other thing is sometimes when I'm breathing in, like I can feel it in my nose hairs. Like, you know, the little bitty hairs?
0: Yeah, that's called inhaling.
1: It feels weird, though.
0: Okay. Nicole is on the phone in GR. Nicole, what's your thing that if somebody does it, you're like, I can't deal. I can't live with you.
2: Oh, my God. When you gulp your drink, like when I can hear it going down your gullet, every gulp, I can't with you.
0: Gulpers, that's real.
1: Yeah.
0: That's like people who slurp soup. I can't live with people who slurp soup.
2: And it's so terrible because two of the people that are closest to me in my life are the biggest gulpers, and I hate them for it. My mom and my oldest son. I literally, whenever they're about to drink, I'm like, let me walk away. Just give me a second.
1: Oh, my gosh. Yeah. That's so funny.
0: You know what? I can't live with people who chomp, like, when they eat. Like, Aaron, this actually drives me crazy, and I beat him all the time about it. I can hear him eating chips from upstairs.
1: Do you hear it like from the open mouth or the closed mouth?
0: I think it's open. I think when no one's around, he eats like a caveman.
1: Okay.
0: And judging by what I've seen under his desk when I've swept. But he eats so freaking loud that I'm upstairs and I'm like, can you please with the chips? Like, he's like, how do you know? Like, yeah.
2: But at least there's a reason for that. Like, it's a chip. It's a crunchy thing. What is the reason for me hearing the liquid slide down your throat? Like, you don't hear the liquid slide down my throat. Like, what is actually happening with your mouth right now?
0: This conversation is taking a turn to grotesque. I'm not going to.
1: I know. Like.
0: Thanks for calling, Nicole. I don't want to hear about her throat anymore.
1: What's funny is I was one time told, not anything about my throat.
0: Yeah.
1: I was told by a friend that I crunch my ice too loud. And I crunch with a closed mouth.
0: Wait a second. You're an ice eater?
1: Oh, I love to eat ice.
0: Are you the person who gets a fast food drink and then when it's gone, pops the lid off?
1: Yeah.
0: No!
1: It depends on your ice cubes.
0: He's a TV guy. He's a fan guy. He's an ice eater. Oh, my gosh.
1: You know what? I sometimes eat in bed, too.
0: People who eat in bed. No. That should be a law. That's a crime.
1: I stayed at a hotel this past weekend and I got so much food and I was sitting there. It was all spread out across the bed. There was a desk. There was a whole table that I could have sat at. And I sat on the bed eating.
0: Oh my God. We are never going to find you a boyfriend if you keep admitting this crap on the air. It's never going to work out.
1: Now we know why I'm single. Crunch, crunch, crunch. WHTF.
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0: 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I cannot stop watching videos of Jay-Z in Paris. Have you seen this? I put it on our story this morning.
1: No, I haven't seen it yet.
0: So Jay-Z is doing that thing where he's doing residencies in different cities, where he's doing multiple shows.
1: Uh-huh.
0: And it's to celebrate his 30th anniversary of like coming on the rap scene, right?
1: Right, yeah.
0: And he was in Paris the other night and brought out Justin Timberlake and did Holy Grail.
1: Oh, heck yeah.
0: And it is phenomenal. And I'm not going to lie to you. JT sounded real good. You can see the video. It's on our Instagram page.
1: I feel like JT shines when other people invite him along.
0: Maybe.
1: If you put him in the front, it's like, okay, buddy.
0: Okay, he looked, I mean, he sounded really good. I was impressed by him because I think he's a douche.
1: I was going to say, supposedly he's thinking of touring again.
0: Oh, really?
1: Yeah.
0: That surprises me because I feel like, you know, last tour, he didn't do so hot.
1: Right.
0: He had like Lyme disease, I guess.
1: But they're like, I think he's about to put out some more music, so maybe that's also why he's looking good.
0: Look good, JT. Yeah. Come back. We'll see because he's been showing up everywhere. He showed up at the Don Toliver show like 2 weeks ago too and did Rock Your Body and it was phenomenal.
1: See,
0: I'm telling you, he might be coming.
1: I think he's trying to fix that whole drug arrest.
0: Maybe. Yeah.
1: DUI.
0: Oh, the
1: I'm
0: DUI.
1: Sorry. They called it a DUI.
0: Yeah, it was a DUI. But there's also rumors that Jay-Z is going to be doing the halftime show for the Super Bowl. Have you seen this?
1: Which is pretty cool, only because he's been producing it for like...
0: Oh yeah, he's been curating it for like the last 5 years, I think.
1: Yeah.
0: 6 years maybe. So it would be interesting with it being his 30th anniversary to do the halftime show would be amazing.
1: That would be really
0: cool.
1: Yeah,
0: my elder millennial behind would be losing it. And with Super Bowl like being on the Sunday of President's Day and like we're off on President's Day.
1: It would actually be the best.
0: It would be
1: especially
0: so
1: because
0: good.
1: Think of who he could bring Rihanna back out.
0: Oh,
1: with him.
0: Beyonce, Rihanna, Pharrell
1: Alicia
0: was
1: Keys.
0: With him in Oh yeah, Alicia Keys, too. Yeah. Oh, I really hope that happens. Coming up on the show in just a few minutes, there is something we wanted to touch on today. You know, we don't get sappy very often on this show.
1: No.
0: But I felt like we had to talk about this. Rob and I sat down yesterday and we're like, we're not glossing over this. It's coming up after Rosé and Bruno Mars. Hot FM.

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1: 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Hot FM. It's the Rachel Gray Show with Rob Sparks. And listen, I know we're all getting about our day. It's a Friday. We're going into the weekend. And maybe you don't have this on your mind right now, but today is the 25th anniversary of 9/11.
2: Which is so crazy, because if you think about it, that day was just like right now. Like right now, there were people in this town everywhere.
1: Yeah.
2: Just getting up, getting around. There were morning shows talking about things, blah, blah, blah.
1: Rob, you were actually on the air when 9/11 happened. I was in high school and I was going into U.S. history class, and I remember watching it in the classroom. But I can't imagine being on the radio and like navigating that on the air.
2: It was weird, because I remember like getting around for my shower. I was getting around for the day. I did afternoons on a radio station. So 3 p.m. was what I went on. And I remember like I got up and we had just gotten Dish Network, so I could see. So I had Fox in LA and Fox in New York, which is really cool to, you know, for the kid that wanted to live in a big city.
1: Yeah.
2: So I had the New York morning show on, so I could just watch it and feel I'm in New York, you know, because I was 21. But I remember, like, as I was taking a shower, the shower was heating up, and I remember hearing, oh my God, like, we're just getting an alert that a plane had hit the first tower. And at first they thought it was like a Cessna or something.
1: Mm-hmm.
2: And then I walked out because I was like, what is happening? And I saw the second plane hit because they were it was on. And immediately I turned the shower off. I'm like, I got to get to work. Like, I started calling
1: in. You had to go in.
2: Yeah, because immediately they started talking about how this was way more, this was a hijacking, blah, you know. And, and I remember calling my boss and being like, I'm on my way in. And she's like, good, because we've got a lot to do now.
1: Right.
2: And because we didn't know what to do. Like,
1: yeah. And that was the thing. In that moment when that happened, no one knew what to do. I was walking through the hallway, and this guy I went to school with, his name was Addison. I'm walking into the classroom, and he goes, a plane just hit one of the Twin Towers. And I go, what are you talking about? Like, I was walking. I was a 16-year-old kid going into my U.S. history class. And when I got in there, the teacher goes, everybody sit down, wheeled out the TV, because, you know, it was 2001.
2: And it was a history teacher, so they always have the TV.
1: Yes, and they pulled out the TV, and we sat there, and everybody was dead silent. And I remember a couple kids in class crying. Nobody knew how to navigate it in that moment, sitting in your classroom watching it as a teenager.
2: Yeah, it was really weird. I remember, like, because you were all through it, and after the whole day, so it was a whole day of us talking, you know, because it's a news story, right?
1: Yeah.
2: And this was really before where we are now, where, like, we get bombarded with every news story, and we almost don't accept it anymore.
1: Yeah.
2: But I remember going to dinner at, like, 9 o'clock after we had wrapped up this super long day on air, and just everybody was that way, and this restaurant was open, and we sat down. It was actually, like, a bar restaurant, but they had a big, projector playing the news, and I just remember they were, like, all the ambulances are leaving empty right now because there's nobody to find.
1: Yeah.
2: And it was like, that was I'm almost going to cry. Because I just remember going, oh my gosh, like this is more. And the thing is I know a lot of kids now are like, we don't understand why it's such a big deal, because there's been wars, there's been mass shootings at schools, stuff like that. It's because this was the moment where our whole lives changed. Like, this can't happen on American soil is kind of the mentality.
1: Yeah, that's what people always had said and always believed, is that would never happen in America. And, you know, you bring up kids now. My kids are 7 and 9, and I recently sat down and, like, had an entire conversation with them about what happened on 9/11, because our kids are learning about it in school, right? Like, you've got teenage nephews. They're learning about it in school. But the thing that makes their world so different than ours is that, like you just brought up, school shootings. I mean, the things we see in our country following bigotry and hate crime.

0: Mm-hmm. We are seeing this stuff every single day. These teenagers that have phones, or these Gen Zs that have phones, they're inundated, and so are we as millennials, to just seeing terrible news every single day. And some of it's been sensationalized. We talk about the, like, the Lindsay Clancy case. It's a terrible news story, right?
1: Right. And yet we're following it like it's a drama on TV. Yeah.
0: We look at things like 9/11 and when it happens now, and we all just see it, move on with our day, and keep scrolling.
1: You know, the one that got me recently was the big floods that happened in the mountains.
0: Oh, yeah.
1: You know, where it wiped out all the villages.
0: Yeah, was that Nepal?
1: Yeah,
0: where it
1: thank
0: came
1: you.
0: Down.
1: Yeah. The Nepal flood.
0: You watch thousands
1: and
0: of people.
1: And you watch a village go just float away. And then you go to the next video, and there's a dog that's pushing a cart.
0: Yeah.
1: And you're like, oh, okay. And you don't realize, like, you just watched hundreds of people in these villages die.
0: Yeah. And that's, Robin actually talked about that the next day at work. I just think it is, like, so important for us as people. And I'm guilty of it too, because, like, with our job, we're constantly taking in news, right?
1: Mm-hmm.
0: Seeing these things. There's another school shooting. There's another terrible story of something that's happened in another country. There's another terrible story of a shooting. It's unbelievable how we're just moving on with our days, because people always say the day after 9/11, September 12th was the day that our entire country came together, no matter what your political affiliation, no matter where you landed on the side, it didn't matter. Everybody cared about everybody. And sometimes, with it being the 25th anniversary, this kind of hit me yesterday. Everybody's kind of stopped caring about other people because we are so inundated with that sadness every single day. There is not a day you get on your phone that you are not seeing a horrific news story. There's always something sad happening somewhere in the world, and then you move on to the next thing. And I just think it is so important, like you sit here and talk about your sweet nephews that I love and my kids, to talk about being present and being in the moment and understanding this is not normal. None of this is normal.
1: That's why, like, I really sat, like, we actually, my nephew Declan and I sat down, we went through, we were talking about, like, I said, this was the most lives lost in a single event on soil. So we looked at Pearl Harbor, we looked at different things, and it really was, like, it was, it's, and so, like, and we then looked at other big disasters, you know, like Pompeii and stuff like that.
0: Yeah.
1: And it kind of put it in, and he's like, I get it more. Like, I understand. Yeah. And I don't know, like, in my mind. So today is the day of remembrance. And we always say, you know, never forget. This is also a day for you to do good within the world. So it's a day for you to do some volunteerism or anything like that. That's kind of been the way that we as a society have said this is how we should honor those lives lost.
0: Yeah.
1: So as what you're saying of we've lost the ability to be empathetic.
0: Oh, to have empathy for other people. Yeah.
1: My if you're kind of like, how do we get back there? Be the lead on this one and do something good. Volunteer at some point.
0: Do something.
1: Even if it's, and you know what? Even if it's you just going to the store, and I know I'm not trying, this is not turning into a radiothon.
0: Yeah.
1: But even if it's you going to a store and buying a bunch of food and taking it to a food bank.
0: Yeah.
1: There's, you know, that's something you could do, holding the door open for people. Look people in the eye and say good morning to them today.
0: Right.
1: That's a start of all of us kind of like honoring what happened and coming back together. Because you're right. The biggest piece of this and what we all realized on September 12th for these victims were we're coming together as one, because this doesn't happen to our family.
0: Yeah. And I think the way we operate right now as a world, like, we need to be remembering that having empathy for others like we did on that day after September 11th is unheard of now.
1: Yeah.
0: And it's so important, no matter what you're doing throughout your day. It doesn't matter what it is. Caring about other people, being present in the moment. There's nothing more important than that. And it makes all of the world a better place. But yeah, 25 years today with 9/11. Thanks for letting us have our Oprah moment on the air, because we needed to get that off our chest.
1: We did.
2: 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Traffic.
3: Not a bad looking Friday morning commute shaping up across most of West Michigan. Still no major accidents to deal with. Still dealing with closures, though. Ongoing construction work downtown Grand Rapids. MLK over 131. A bridge replacement going to linger into Thanksgiving. Ongoing road work in Ottawa County, Holland Lakewood Boulevard between 31 and 120th Avenue through mid-November. I'm Dave Cackley. That's a look at traffic.
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0: Is it us that are getting married? 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
4: We got a comment. 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
6: Apply. From the Service Professor Weather Center, 13 on your side weather. Highs near 80 today with lots of sunshine. Tomorrow and Sunday, similar conditions with rain returning on Monday.

0: 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It's Rachel and Rob. Coming up, we listen and we do not judge. Before we get to that, you went to Pitbull last night, and I saw your picture, and you sent me a picture of a very large drink at like 9:15 that I didn't see until I woke up this morning. One, how are we feeling?
1: Actually, pretty good.
0: Really? Mr. 305 rejuvenated him.
1: Really? I think I danced all the alcohol out.
0: Really? Good for you. Was he awesome, though?
1: Was such a great show.
0: Would you say it was life-changing?
1: Yeah, especially, and you know what's funny is being in that group. Yes, because I would look around, there are people that if like the music stopped and I look around, I'd be like, is that guy going to come over here and try to hurt me? You know, like just, they look like real tough guys.
0: Oh yeah.
1: And then the minute the music started, they were all dancing.
0: Everybody was like, fireball, dude.
1: Oh my goodness. It was crazy because when you see that many people,
0: yeah.
1: Like, I went with a couple friends, like a group of friends, but a couple of them were, one of them's like a big sports guy and so he's kind of always like, I don't know, I don't want to dance and get
0: awkward.
1: Did
0: he dug it?
1: He was out there dancing. And I was like, I looked over and I was like, dang.
0: I love this. All of my friends were there but me. I was in bed last night with wild FOMO.
1: And Little John.
0: Little John was his opening act. What?
1: Was his opening act. And they came out. It was came out in the middle of the show.
0: Really?
1: Which that was really cool.
0: That's really cool. So, hopefully all y'all are hungover because you had fun last night.
1: I gotta say too, I saw some booty shaking on stage.
0: Oh my God, I thought you were gonna say boobs.
1: No. There was some twerking happening.
0: Really? Impressive
1: girl
0: twerking.
1: Girl knew how to twerk. At one point, she was able to clap to the beat, if you know what I mean.
0: Oh, okay. So I made the right choice in not taking my son to that show, is what you're telling me.
1: He would have really enjoyed it.
0: Yeah, I don't need to do that.
1: Bennett, quit looking so tough.
0: Hey, turn your eyes, kid.
1: Get your eyes off the big screen.
0: Coming up next on the show, we listen and we do not judge. Get your confessions ready to go. Everybody remains anonymous. 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
0: It's a Rachel Gray Show with Rob Sparks. And if you've never seen this trend online, this is where people share like their micro confessions, things that they've done, things that they said, things that maybe have kept them up at night that they did when they were 12 years old. And we listen and we do not judge. I want to be clear, though, everybody remains anonymous with this. And I will do the thing where you call and I go, what's your name? Where are you from? And they'll go, oh, my God, I'm so sorry. You're anonymous. And we won't share your name. I promise.
2: Don't, if she asks your name, don't give
0: don't
2: it.
0: Don't answer. Be like, I'm anonymous, Rachel.
2: Stranger danger. Right.
0: And the thing is, we all have things that we do that we're not proud of. And we've done this segment several times, and I will tell you, every time we do it, I come up with a new one.
2: Wait, right.
0: Of things that I've done.
2: You just add more to.
0: I just add, like, okay, here's one. I hate dealing with things with my car.
2: Uh-huh.
0: And it's terrible, but I do have a husband. Believe it or not, everyone. And, I know, shocking.
2: More believing, yeah. He's really still there.
0: He
2: yeah,
0: actually he says he loves me. I don't know. But I will make my day super busy or say I'm super busy or write several things on our calendar that we share so that I don't have to be the one to take care of the vehicle.
2: So that he'll go do it?
0: He'll go get an oil change. He'll clean it out. He'll get the car washed, all of those things.
2: So when he says, like, oh, the car needs an oil change, you're like, oh, that's
0: oh my
2: crazy
0: God.
2: Because next week's so busy.
0: I've got three clients I'm seeing this week. I can't pull it off. And he'll be like, I'll take care of it, babe. Don't worry about it. And then we'll switch cars. That's why I drive Aaron's car to work sometimes.
2: That's really
0: yeah.
2: funny.
0: I don't really have anything. Sometimes I'll go get my nails done.
2: I was just going to say, the last time you drove it, I think we went to breakfast.
0: He doesn't know that. He does not know that. So that's how this works. 616-451-0105. We listen and we do not judge.
2: Well, maybe we judge a little.
0: Okay, you can judge me.
2: No, I was going to say, you know, mine, I recently got in trouble here at work because one of my things is I have to do like meetings with people.
0: Yeah.
2: Like not big things, but they're like, I take these phone calls or whatever, but I'm supposed to have like these calendar openings so people can, you know, say, hey, I want to have a catch up with you.
0: Yeah.
2: I have gone in and blocked it out for the next 3 weeks with fake things that aren't real because... I don't want to have these calls.
0: Are you serious?
2: So people are like, you're so busy. I'm like, I am swamped.
0: You wouldn't believe how busy I am.
2: Swamped.
0: You're now at one.
2: And I'm at home. Yeah. Which leads me into the second one, which what? Is I sometimes will pretend to be asleep if I don't want to do stuff. Like when I'm around people, like I roommates or whatever.
0: Yeah.
2: If somebody's like, hey, I want you to come, nephews are around, and I'll hear them wake up. Like I'll be like, oh, yeah. They're awake. I will act like I'm asleep so I don't have to go out there.
0: Are you serious?
2: Because yeah. they'll like
0: that's hilarious.
2: Teenagers, for the record, it's
0: right.
2: not like they're seven. But I know they'll just keep doing their own thing if they. It's like an animal.
0: If they think you're
2: if they don't hear you rustle, they'll never get up. So I'll be like, I am asleep.
0: 616-451-0105. Everybody remains anonymous. What is your we listen and we do not judge? Listen to this text we just got from a listener. I had to put the family dog down last week.
2: Oh.
0: But I told my kids it just ran away.
2: Oh, my gosh.
0: Okay. We listen and we do not judge.
2: My question is, did you put out like lost and found, like lost pictures?
0: Here's what he said he did. He goes, I didn't have the heart to tell him that the dog died of heart failure. So I told them that he likely ran away and a very nice family is taking good care of him. They love that dog so much. One day I'll tell them. I have an appointment to go get another dog next week.
2: I don't think you tell them.
0: One day you could tell them. I didn't want to break your heart, guys. But
2: well,
0: Fluffy,
2: as long as you don't keep going on about it. If you keep it. Pulling the story though, you're like, oh yeah, you know, where's Jackson at? I bet we'll find him someday. You can never tell them that that's what really happened.
0: Listen to this text, 616-451-0105. Like I said, we're not sharing anybody's names. Somebody just texted us this one sentence. Are you ready?
2: Uh huh.
0: I spit on people's cars who annoy me.
2: We listen and we do not judge.
0: But we laugh because that is hilarious.
2: I will say be careful because everybody has a camera these days.
0: Oh, my God. Everyone has a camera. Like, where are you doing this? I have follow-up questions.
2: I know. If you're doing it in a parking lot, I love it.
0: Is it your boss? Like, whose car are you spitting on?
2: Is it the neighbor that parks in front of your house and takes your spot?
0: And Rob begins.
2: Do you know who wanted to do that to people?
0: Right, you.
2: This is how I know there's cameras and you got to be very careful.
0: 616-451. 101.05. Get it on this. We listen and we do not judge. What's your confession?
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3: Heavy traffic flows picking up through the S-curve. A 96, the Ford Freeway, not looking too bad. A bit of a slow go northbound between 44th and the M6. Seeing a little bit of congestion there. We do have a report of a crash near the Ford Airport, Broadmoor and 44th Street. That could cost you a few minutes. Lakeshore again, relatively quiet. 96, Muskegon to Grand Rapids, 35, maybe 36 minutes. I'm Dave Cackley. That's a look at traffic.
4: 25 years ago, America woke up to an ordinary Tuesday. And by the end of September 11th, 2001, nearly 3,000 lives have been lost.
5: Hold on just a moment. We've got an explosion inside.
4: Mothers and fathers, sons and daughters, friends, family, colleagues, neighbors, heroes. People from across the globe with birthdays, dreams, families, and futures that were suddenly taken away.
6: That is a very hard thing to watch.
4: At the 9/11 Memorial, the names of those we lost are etched in bronze, a permanent reminder that every number represented a person who was loved and is still missed. The firefighters, police officers, and first responders who ran toward danger. We remember the passengers who never reached their destinations and the countless people whose lives were changed forever. It's a memory carried by those who were there and a story we must continue telling those who weren't. 25 years later, we remember, we honor, we will never forget.
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0: We all need a Rob Sparks in our life. 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
19: From the Service Professor Weather Center, 13 on your side weather. Highs near 80 today with lots of sunshine. Tomorrow and Sunday, similar conditions with rain returning on Monday.
20: Service Professor will fix it in a snap.
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0: It's Rachel and Rob on 105.3 Hot FM. This is where you can text us, you can call us. Everybody remains anonymous, but they're like your confessions that maybe you just need to get off your chest. Like this one. Somebody texted us during commercial break and said, my boss ticked me off so bad that I'm catfishing his wife on Snapchat. Yeah.
1: Wow. We listen and we do not judge.
0: Okay, but I'm going to tell you what he said. He said, I noticed my boss's wife, who also works at the company, came up as a recommended friend. So I copied the username and added her to my burner Snapchat.
1: Ooh.
0: You little perv. What's a burner Snapchat for? Okay. Sorry, I judged. My bad. I got to take that back.
1: I need a buzzer over here. I really do.
0: You do. Okay. He said, after a few messages and a few selfies, she told me she's single, which I know is untrue, and then sent me photos.
1: That's what the burner account's for.
0: Yes, it is.
1: See? That's crazy.
0: Yeah, it is crazy. But the thing is, people have their confessions that you just sit with. Sometimes it feels good to like get them off your chest. You know what I mean?
1: Yeah.
0: Okay, somebody else texted and said, I take at least 4 dumps a day.
1: I don't think that's, we didn't, what?
0: Do you have IBS, ma'am?
1: I hope you do that at work.
0: Yeah.
1: I only say that because then you're getting paid to do it. But if you just gave us that info,
0: right, yeah,
1: we are judging.
0: Right. No, I'm just concerned about your bowels.
1: I'm judging because why did you need to tell us that? Why was that your confession?
0: We listen and we do not judge. Give us a call. Everybody remains anonymous. All right, let's hear it. What's yours?
2: Well, I get lip filler pretty regularly. I'm already embarrassed. And I may have gone a little too far on my most recent injection.
0: Okay.
1: We listen and we do not judge.
0: What happened?
2: Well, I had a date that night, and it was so obvious that my lip was real blown up. And when he picked me up, I told him that I had an allergy to nuts, and, you know, something in my lunch must have, you know, cross-contaminated, and it's just, I was just swollen because of that.
0: Oh, my God.
1: Oh, wow.
0: Did he actually, like, buy it?
2: Oh, he totally bought it. I mean, I looked crazy, but after a week, it went down, like, substantially, and I'm still seeing him, and that was 2 months ago.
0: Oh, wow.
1: So you pulled it off really well, then.
2: Yeah, I got pretty lucky.
1: So really, your actual confession is, I lied to my new boyfriend,
0: yes.
1: And he never found out.
0: Does he know, now that you've, like, been seeing him for 2 months, does he know you get lip filler, or is he one of these guys who's, like, oblivious to all that?
2: No, he's definitely not caught on, and I think we're 2 months in, so it's going to remain a secret?
0: Yeah, babe, that ship has sailed. See you later. This is like my girlfriend. She's been getting Botox for years, and she puts it on her HSA card.
1: Oh, that's funny. So her husband doesn't
0: know. Her husband has no idea that her forehead is frozen. He's never noticed that she can't actually, like, make a frown.
1: He's like, you don't get mad anymore.
0: Right? Thank you for calling. Have a good day.
2: Thank you, you too.
0: We just got a doozy on the text line. We listen and we do not judge. 616-451-0105. I've been enjoying my relationship on ChatGPT. Somebody just texted. I have a fantasy D&D role play with it, and I'm enjoying it slightly more than my actual relationships.
1: Oh, wow.
0: In real life.
1: We listen and we do not judge. I say, oh, wow, though, because I can understand this.
0: Yeah, but I really hope nobody's getting divorced on the basis of their...
1: of their relationship with their AI.
0: Their AI.
1: Otherwise, because then you're her.
0: Yeah, then you're Joaquin Phoenix and a speaker in a hotel room. Weird for everybody. But you know what? We listen and we do not judge. If you feel fulfilled, what's D&D role? Is that Dungeons and Dragons?
1: Yeah.
0: Oh, I didn't know if that was like some kinky thing. I mean,
1: maybe it is, and that's why they're enjoying it slightly more than their actual relationship.
0: Live your life, baby.
1: You know what's crazy, though, is I just told you the other day that I've been using mine for like therapy things. I mean, I still see a therapist.
0: Oh, yeah, no, for sure.
1: And I don't know right now whether I should tell her that I know stuff from ChatGPT.
0: No, you should probably keep that to yourself.
1: Or do I now start to therapize her with what I've learned?
0: Claude's been helping me.
1: I'd be like, so it seems like you have a codependency problem.
0: We just got a text from a listener. I told my daughter red velvet cake was spicy bread, and that's why it's red, so she doesn't doesn't want any. Okay, I support all of that.
1: I support that. We listen and we do not judge.
0: Listen to this one. 616-451-0105. A mom just texted this. I pick my nose anytime I'm alone, like hardcore, and I really get in there, and I almost eat whatever I dig out.
1: Almost eat.
0: Almost eat. So wait, almost, or you actually eat it? She said, I'm an upper middle class petite soccer mom. If you saw me on the street, you would not take me for a booger eater.
1: Oh my gosh. We listen and we do not judge.
0: Oh my God. I just don't want to see you do it. Like, that's my thing.
1: I kind of do. I got to be honest. I want to see somebody who's really well put together and you look over at them. And I'm not trying to make this, like, but I, in my head, they're driving like a Mercedes and they just pick it and eat it. And you're like, oh!
0: They stare at you at the stoplight while they do it.
1: No, I need them to be embarrassed when they know that I'm watching them. I need them to be like, oh God, you saw that? Yeah, I did.
0: What is your confession? Somebody just texted, I lie to people that I go to church and that I was raised in a religious home. It's actually the opposite. I've only been to church if it's a funeral or a wedding. I did it because in high school, people kept asking what church I went to. So I researched one nearby and the lie grew from there. I'm 35.
1: Oh, wow. You kept that going for a while.
0: Man, we listen, we do not judge. I actually don't judge that. If it gets people off your back, live you.
1: I think it's great. No, I told people I graduate college.
0: Oh, yeah. Oh, people think I graduated college, too.
1: It's been long enough now. The other day, somebody goes, didn't you go to the University of Arkansas? And I was like, yep.
0: I did.
1: Like, they're like, so when did you graduate? And I was like, 2002?
0: I just casually answer it. You know what's funny is I'm like, oh, yeah, people believe we went to college and graduated from college. If they listen to this show, they're very well aware.
1: Exactly.
0: That neither of us sound like we graduated.
1: It's never someone who says, I listen to you every day that says that.
0: No, never.
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4: A lot of company on the expressway, still dealing with that earlier crash near the Ford Airport at Broadmoor and 44th Street. Stalled vehicle still off to the side. Southbound 131 at 28th, no major delays there. Closures, Kent County, Ada, Altadale, and Fulton Street. That should hopefully wrap up sometime mid-next week. 31, Muskegon to Holland, 27. I'm Dave Cackley. That's a look at traffic.
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0: I feel like such an idiot today. I'm going to see a client, and I wore this white turtleneck with a black bra.
1: Oh, I know.
0: I wondered if you'd notice. I got a glimpse of myself when I went to pee, and I was like, oh, my God. What was I thinking? It was 4 a.m.
1: You want to get the sale?
0: Yeah, I just want to get it done, baby. Just want to get it done.
1: Hey. Oh, I'm a little hot. Let me take my jacket off.
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1: You think we can just keep coming to St. Lucia? You didn't even let me go fishing on our honeymoon. You're going to all of a sudden let me go to St. Lucia by myself on a fishing trip? No.
0: Is it us that are getting married? Is it me and you?
1: It feels like it. And I got to be honest, we might have to do two rooms. You won't even know that I've left on my fishing trip. You'll just think I'm overwatching ridiculousness.
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13: From the Service Professor Weather Center, 13 on your side weather. Highs near 80 today with lots of sunshine. Tomorrow and Sunday, similar conditions with rain returning on Monday.
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1: and We Do Not Judge.
0: And if you've never heard us do this before, everybody remains anonymous. You can call us. You can text us. It's essentially your confessions. What have you done? What have you said? What's a lie that you've kept going that we're not going to judge you for, but it just feels good to get off your chest? Somebody texted us and said, there was a guy that was terrible to me in high school and I found him on social media years ago. I started sending him messages from my fake account, bullying him back about what a piece of human garbage he is.
1: Oh, wow.
0: I can't. Okay. We listen and we do not judge. You know what? I feel like that redemption's got to feel kind of good.
1: I'm a little wild just because I can't believe you're doing it.
0: Yeah, no. And also, like, you should probably let go of some of it, you know?
1: Yeah, right.
0: You don't want to walk around with that hate in your heart, baby.
1: And are they still a horrible person?
0: Yeah, are they still? That's what we need to know. However, if you have one today, 616-451-0105, we're not going to judge you. What is your confession this morning? We have a listener on the phone. We're not sharing your name. What's yours?
2: I told my boss I have a speech impediment.
0: Okay, we listen and we do not judge.
1: I'm sorry. I was automatically just going, what?
0: How are you getting away with this?
2: So I mostly work in IT. For the most part, I only deal with emails.
0: Yeah.
2: And I told him that I have a stutter. And, you know, I made it work.
0: Oh, my God. So wait.
2: And I don't know. This ain't cool, but wait, sorry, what?
0: How is it paying off for you? Like, because why? What made you say you wanted to tell your boss that you had a stutter?
2: I did not want to talk to anyone at work.
1: I love that. You're like, you guys all annoy me, so I'm going to make it where you don't want to talk to me.
0: So do you get to stay out of, like, all the office politics?
2: Oh, 100%. I have no idea what's going on there.
0: Oh my God.
1: So you're saying the people avoid you. They just don't even want to even engage. So they just talk to you through email only.
2: Yeah, basically. I handle them the same way I handle all the clients. I handle everyone we're working with. And you know what? Very happy.
1: Oh. I love this.
0: You're a savage being and I love it. Oh,
1: thank
0: my
1: God you picked a setter and not like an accent that you have to keep up.
0: Can you tell me it's going to be sunny today and 82 degrees in a stutter?
2: It's going to be sunny and 82 degrees, right? It was sunny and 82 degrees.
0: I don't even know if that's the weather.
1: Which is really funny because, I can see so many bosses being like, I don't have time for this. Which is sad, to be honest with you.
0: It is. Thank you for calling in. No judgment on this side.
2: All right. Thank you so much. Y'all have a good day.
0: 616-451-0105. We listen and we do not judge. We just got a text. I tell everyone the reason I do beekeeping as a hobby is because I want to help prevent colony collapse. The real reason is because I started is because my mother was extremely allergic to them and now she won't come anywhere near my home.
1: We listen and we do not judge.
0: Your mom must be tough if you started beekeeping just to keep her away from you.
1: Yeah. Like,
0: that's tough.
1: Also, I'm surprised that she likes to show up that much.
0: Me too. Somebody else just texted, I'm a stay-at-home mom and my husband thinks I'm volunteering every Thursday. I'm not. I have a smut book club I meet with on Thursday at noon and we drink mimosas.
1: Thursdays at noon?
0: Thursday. Where is it, babe? Can I come?
1: I know. I'm like, well, you know, we're both free Thursdays at noon.
0: 616-451-0105. Oh, man. Did you see this one? I used to work with this woman, and we got this on the text line, that was a client and had a beard. I brought my kids to work one day, and they saw the lady with the beard, and they asked me about it, and I decided to turn it into a lesson. And I said to my girls, this is what happens when you lie and you don't tell the truth. You'll grow a beard. She said they were so scared and worried they didn't lie for 2 years because they thought they were going to grow a beard. That's savagery.
1: We listen and we do not judge.
0: I actually absolutely positively love that one.
1: I was just going to say that worked out really well.
0: Mom of the year right there.
1: And thank goodness they didn't ask in front of her.
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1: It's time for What Were You Bumpin'? 105.3 Hot FM. It's Rachel and Rob. I've got five songs in front of me. Can you guess the year they came out? We're going to see if Rob can get the artist and title of these songs. And they were from this week in this year.
2: Okay.
1: Are you ready?
2: I think so.
1: All right.
2: I'm usually pretty good at this. I usually can get it pretty quick.
1: I know. I feel like you're way better at this than blind karaoke. So here we go.
2: Oh, yeah.
1: Song and title. Don't say the year yet because I think you're going to figure it out pretty quickly.
2: Nelly. Murphy Lee.
1: You did not get Murphy Lee.
2: Shake Your Tail Feathers is the name of the song.
1: Yes, it is.
2: And it's the
1: seconds.
2: There's somebody else in it. It's a group. It's the, isn't it?
1: I don't have the whole group. I just have Nelly and Murphy Lee.
2: Okay.

0: you remember what movie this came from.
1: Bad Boys.
0: There you go.
1: Bad Boys 2.
0: Oh, boom. Oh, yeah, because he's like, you have my $500 million and I want it back. And then they drive the Hummer through the...
1: We went through a phase where we listened to a lot of Nelly with Bennett when he was like four. And he would be like, Mom, turn on Jingle Tail Feather. It was so fun. That is Air Force Ones because I bought him Air Force One sneakers. But yes, Shake Your Tail Feathers, right? Nelly and Murphy Lee. Are you getting an idea of what year?
0: Yeah.
1: Okay.
0: I'm not sure quite what year, but close.
1: They're going to get a little harder.
0: Okay.
1: Okay. What is this?
0: It's Good Charlotte.
1: No. In that vein.
0: Oh my gosh, what is this? I'm addicted
1: yes,
0: to you.
1: Yeah. Who is it?
0: Simple Plan.
1: Yes, it is.
0: And it's and I want you to know. Oh my gosh, Simple Plan.
1: You've already said it.
0: I'm addicted to you.
1: Yes, it's addicted. Yeah. It's called Addicted.
0: Yeah.
1: Nice job.
0: You noticed, and I saw the face when I started remembering the Addicted.
1: Yeah, because they cut it, yeah.
0: She looked at me like, you better finish that word.
1: I'm trying to forget that I'm addicted to you. I really miss the emo punk rock phase. And I wonder, you know how country's like coming back around?
0: Uh-huh.
1: Do you think emo punk rock could ever come back?
0: I think eventually it'll have its thing.
1: Oh, I miss it. I loved that era.
0: Well, alternative rock came back at one point.
1: I mean, that's true.
0: It kind of felt like it fell off.
1: But man, that emo, Simple Plan, Good Charlotte. I mean,
0: Ocean's Avenue.
1: Oh my God. Yes. Ocean Avenue. Who is that? Why am I?
0: Ooh, come on.
1: Who sings Ocean
0: Avenue? Starts with a Y.
1: Oh, Yellow Card.
0: There you go.
1: Are you ready for the next one?
0: Yes.
1: This one you're going to know. I know you're going to know.
0: It's Beyonce. It's Baby Boy. Beyonce, Sean Paul.
1: Sean Paul. Wow.
0: I love this song.
1: Do you really? I had no idea.
0: It's probably one of my favorite songs.
1: Beyonce and Sean Paul. This is right when Beyonce decided she was like going to do her own thing.
0: Oh, she was amazing.
1: God, she was too.
0: I know what year it is now.
1: You do?
0: I think so.

0: Don't say it. What year was this song huge? 616-451-0105. Do you know what year we're bumping right now? Sean Paul, what's he doing?
1: He's still making music. He actually just had a new song not long ago.
0: Oh, that's right. Okay. Shot in the dark how old Sean Paul is.
1: 56.
0: 53.
1: I'm going to say he's way older than you think he would be.
0: All right. You ready for the next one?
1: Yes.
0: All right. I told you they're going to get harder.
1: Justin Timberlake, Senorita.
0: Stop! Stop! It's my pleasure to introduce you.
1: Love Pharrell.
0: Oh my gosh. He's a friend of mine.
1: Because Pharrell's also in it.
0: I didn't realize this was Pharrell.
2: Justin.
0: Justin. God, you guys, this is before everybody hated Justin Timberlake.
1: This is when he first came out with Like I Love You was on this soundtrack or on this album, wasn't it?
0: Nah, yes, it was.
1: Yes,
0: you're right. It was. It was
1: if
0: his first solo album.
1: If it's the year I'm thinking, because I'm like, I remember driving back from Florida and they just released.
0: So was Cry Me a River.
1: Yep.
0: Yep, so was Cry Me a River. This was good. That sunny day, didn't know I'd meet such a beautiful girl walking down the street. God, he used to be so good. He used to be so good. We're in the middle of What Were You Bumping? Have you guessed the year yet to Kristen that just texted in? Kristen, you are correct. I'm not going to say the year because I have one more song that I feel like is going to be a little harder. Are you ready?
1: Sorry, I'm still in the Justin Timberlake.
0: Clearly, we're feeling Senorita real good.
1: Can we play that in a minute?
0: This one's fire too, though.
1: It's, oh.
0: Who is it?
1: Eve?
0: No. No, no, no. Do you guys know what song this is? 616-451-0105. You have not said it. You're about to get it, though. So, what am I supposed to have an opinion?
1: Should I decline to speak because I'm a woman?
0: This was huge this week.
1: Who was this? Samantha Mamba. No, Christina Aguilera.
0: It's Christina Aguilera. Who's on it with her? I can't air the verse.
1: Who's on it with her? Oh my gosh, who's on this with her?
0: Lil' Kim.
1: Okay, I was in that mode, like, but I kept thinking Eve again.
0: No.
1: Why is Eve the only...
0: You remember it? I told you it was going to get harder. I finally stumped him.
1: You stumped me because I don't know the name of the song.
0: So what do we do, girl? Shout out loud!
1: This is a
0: Can't
1: good song.
0: Hold Us Down.
1: Oh, yeah.
0: Can't Hold Us Down. All right, that was my last song. What year... What year was that song? Huge. This exact week.
1: I want to say 2003.
0: It is 2003.
1: Am I right?
0: You are right.
1: Only because those songs, I'm like, I remember all these being in Florida, and I was with my brother, and we only took a trip together once.
0: And it was all those songs on the way there.
1: Like,
0: yes. Rob was in the car going, can't hold us down.
1: And my brother's like, why are we singing this?
0: What were you bumping? Well done, sir.
1: Thank you.
0: I need to make it harder.
1: Also, I was going to say, great picks.
0: Oh, thank you.
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4: Heavy traffic flows 96. The Ford north at southbound 131. Ford Freeway a little congested at 131. Back to right around Market Avenue on the eastbound side. We do have that crash still in the cleanup near the Ford Airport, Broadmoor and 44th Street in Kenwood. Still no word on any potential injuries there. 31, Muskegon to Holland, going to take you 27 minutes. I'm Dave Cackley. That's a look at traffic.
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5: Thousands of first responders ran toward danger and gave their lives trying to save others. In the days that followed, strangers became neighbors. People lined up to give blood. Communities opened their doors, breaking bread together. At a moment when fear could have divided us, Americans found ways to stand together. 25 years later, we remember all the lives lost on September 11th, 2001. We honor the families who carry that loss to this day. We remember the survivors, the rescuers, the volunteers, and everyone who served. 25 years on, the lesson remains. In our darkest moments, we're capable of bringing out the best in one another. We remember. We will never forget.
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10: Children. From the Service Professor Weather Center, 13 on your side weather. Highs near 80 today with lots of sunshine. Tomorrow and Sunday, similar conditions with rain returning on Monday.
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0: 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It's Rachel and Rob. I know I've told you this a few times, but Rob went to Pitbull last night, and you have just been like Charlie Chipper today. I thought you would be hungover, tired, and be like, no, don't make me do what were you bumping?
1: I didn't have enough time to really drink. You can't drink when you're jumping up and down. When Pitbull's like, jump, jump, and you're jumping, and then he yells, don't stop the party. I got to keep going.
0: So funny, because for me, I'm like, settle down, Mr. Chico 305. It's a Thursday.
1: We all got
0: to go to work tomorrow.
1: We all had our hands so far in the air.
0: We got to put our kids on the school bus, I bet, so far.
1: It was so great.
0: I know. I wonder if you slept in that sweatshirt, because I've never seen it before, and I thought maybe you just rolled out of bed and came to work.
1: Pretty close. I did not shower this morning.
0: Neither did I. High five.
1: I was like, you know, I can get a little more time in bed if I don't shower. I will tell you, though, and I hope our boss is listening, about 10 o'clock this morning, you will not find me awake in this world.
0: Oh, yeah. No, I plan to hit it.
1: Because I'm going to need a nap. Because you're right.
0: I didn't go to Pitbull, but he did. And I'm still going to hit it when he does.
1: She's like, I feel your tiredness.
0: Right. Yeah. Listen, boss. Rob's got to leave early because he went to Pitbull last night. So that means I'm leaving early.
2: Yeah, we're
0: too.
2: A team. Yeah. We're a team.
0: The 411 coming up next. Big news for Taylor Swift. She's proving my point, guys. It's on the way with Hot FM.

0: It's Rachel's 411.
1: It was a big day on social media yesterday because Jennifer Lawrence created an Instagram account.
2: Really?
1: She's never been on Instagram. She refuses to use social media. My guess is she might have had to do this for a movie or something. Like even Sandra Bullock with, you know, Practical Magic 2. Uh-huh. She was like, they're making me do this. I don't want to do this. Like these celebrities don't want to be on there. But I thought this was really funny. Jennifer Lawrence, after she created the account and like E! News is covering it, People's covering it, because Jennifer Lawrence quite literally is like the number one actress, the most highest paid actress in the world, right?
2: Well, not only
1: she's
2: that,
1: she's the Julia Roberts of the 90s.
2: Yeah, she's never taken herself serious, which is
1: ever
2: awesome. Like she tripped and fell one time on a red carpet.
1: Listen to the first post she made yesterday.
3: So yeah, I'm giving it a shot. And if anyone says anything negative, I will quit immediately. No questions asked. If anyone thinks something mean, I'll know. And I'll quit.
1: That's all she posted.
2: This is why we love you.
1: I love her so much. And the bio on her page, so her handle is J-Law, but the bio says Jennifer Lawrence was already taken. So funny. One person I do not love is Aaron Rodgers. And you know, Shailene Woodley and him, remember they were engaged for a hot minute and they break up and they get back together. Shailene Woodley's kind of having a moment right now. She just won an Emmy for that show Paradise that she's on.
2: Oh, yeah, yeah.
1: So Aaron Rodgers is running his mouth about her in this podcast that he was on, and he went off about Shailene Woodley, and then he comes up with this cockamamie story. I don't believe it. Listen to this.
4: You know, then I date Shailene and I propose and she says yes. Now she maybe felt like she was forced to make a decision. She could have said no, but not a couple of days after that she tells me, you know, before we get married I gotta go this guy. And I'm like, because her story is that I ruined her life and gave her a crazy depression because I left her. But the actuality is she told me that, and then she took off the ring by March. So I proposed in December, took off the ring by March. And we had a couple times where we tried to, you know, get reunited and nothing ever happened.
1: It's just wild to me that Aaron Rodgers is running his mouth about Shailene Woodley when she's like at the top of her game. They broke up years ago and Shailene Woodley called him emotional abusive. He dated Danica Patrick for a minute.
2: Uh-huh.
1: She called him traumatic and a really awful person to be around.
2: Well,
1: like everybody hates him.
2: I was going to say, just hearing what he said, like you can.
1: Do you
2: like,
1: really believe that she was like, I got to go sleep with this guy before I can marry you?
2: I mean, people are weird, so I'm not going to say it's completely out of the realm, but I'm like, no, probably not.
1: No, I think this guy is toxic.
2: I think what happened was she said she may have taken too long to say yes.
1: Yeah.
2: And she still had feelings for someone and he took it as that.
1: Maybe.
2: Because you know that. That's like when you dress too nice. You're like, oh, you're going out with your friends? Who are you trying to hook up with?
1: I just find it comical that Aaron Rodgers, when Shailene Woodley's out here winning Emmys and has this hit show, is running his mouth about her.
2: Is he still playing football?
1: I think he just got done last year.
2: No.
1: I think he's officially. No one cares.
2: I was going to say, I don't. What team did he play for?
1: He was on the Packers.
2: Okay, that's what I thought. And he's not the one that shot himself in the leg.
1: No, I don't think so.
2: Oh.
1: However, please Google that and get back to me.
2: He did shoot himself in the foot now with Shailene Woodley.
1: Taylor Swift is going to the CMA Awards for the first time in a decade. How long have I been telling you guys Taylor Swift's trying to get back in country radio? How many times? I've told you a million times, right?
2: Three or four.
1: She posted on social media yesterday, I haven't yeed my last haw. And she said, thank you, CMAs, because she did get nominated for I Knew It, I Knew You.
2: Mm-hmm.
1: She's going to be there November 18th. I think Taylor Swift is going to either announce a country album at this award show or is just looking for another way to get her claws into Nashville.
2: I also have to say, I'm sorry, I haven't yeed my last haw.
1: Don't you hate on her.
2: This whole day has me being needed a buzzer. I'm going to get our engineering staff to give me a buzzer in here because this is another.
1: I wish you all the luck on that adventure. ESPN has added Ludacris to their Monday night football team.
2: Oh my goodness, am I watching Monday night football now?
1: Yeah, because Ludacris is teaming up with Chris Stapleton. Listen to this.
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6: 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Broncos, Chiefs, game locked, no ransom. 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
0: 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Traffic.
7: Heavy traffic flows 96. The Ford north at southbound 131. Ford Freeway a little congested to 131. Back to right around Market Avenue on the eastbound side. We do have that crash still in the cleanup near the Ford Airport, Broadmoor and 44th Street in Kenwood. Still no word on any potential injuries there. 31, Muskegon to Holland. Going to take you 27 minutes. I'm Dave Cackley. That's a look at traffic.
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8: You think we can just keep coming to St. Lucia? 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
1: Is it us that are getting married? 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
12: 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From the Service Professor Weather Center, 13 on your side weather. Highs near 80 today with lots of sunshine. Tomorrow and Sunday, similar conditions with rain returning on Monday.
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0: 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It's a Rachel Gray Show with Rob Sparks. If you missed the 4-in-1 a minute ago, we were going in hard on how bad Aaron Rodgers sucks because he was hating on Danica Patrick and his ex, Shailene Woodley. What is that quote you just read? He said the only reason they were famous was because he dated them.
1: He said he dated them at the height of their fame, and now they're irrelevant unless they bring up his name because he's a lightning rod. People care about what he does, not them.
0: But Rob asked me on the air, so who does Aaron Rodgers still play football? I was like, I don't know. I think he quit last year. We got a text from a listener. Aaron Rodgers is the starting quarterback for the Pittsburgh Steelers.
1: Which, good to know.
0: Just to be clear to the listener texted in, I appreciate you listening. Still hate him.
1: Yeah.
0: I don't care.
1: He was with Green Bay at one point,
0: yes,
1: right?
0: he was with Green Bay at one point. Speaking of football, the Lions kick off their season on Sunday.
1: Do they really?
0: Yeah, 1 o'clock Sunday, they take on the New Orleans Saints. I know this because my husband won't shut up about it.
1: Aren't they also playing next Thursday?
0: Maybe. I don't know. I have no idea.
1: I think I saw an email that they
0: are. I don't know. They officially start on Sunday, though, which means daddy's home.
1: Oh, my goodness.
0: Dan Campbell's back, baby. You see them rosy cheeks, that little rosy nose. Man looks like Rudolph, and I like it.
1: Little rosy nose.
0: I can't wait. I'm excited for like it to get cold and do football and all that stuff.
1: Yeah.
0: I say do football. I just sit and drink and eat.
1: I was just going to say, do you actually get into the game?
0: I started paying attention when the Lions started winning. I'm a bandwagon fan.
1: Have you ever done fantasy football?
0: Never, not once. Don't plan on it.
1: Good. I was going to say, I have a friend that just started. She's like, I got roped into this.
0: Nightmare.
1: I'm not happy.
0: No, nightmare. My sister-in-law does fantasy football, and they have to set up a Saturday with her entire family where she can't do anything.
1: She's dedicated.
0: We can't make any plans when Ashley has fantasy football draft.
1: I have three friends that do it.
0: Oof.
1: Two are ladies, and I cannot. The one doesn't like it at all, so I love that. But the other one, she's always like, I got to do the draft. I'm doing this. And it's like,
0: Would rather watch paint dry.
1: Yes. Thank you. Okay.
0: Your chance to win a flyaway to see Teddy Swims coming up on Hot FM.
2: 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Traffic.
3: Heavy traffic flows 96 to Ford, north and southbound 131. No major accidents going right now. Earlier crash finally cleared out of the way near the Ford Airport, Broadmoor, and 44th Street. We got closures lingering in Holland Lakewood Boulevard between 31 and 120th Avenue. Southbound 131, Cedar Springs to downtown, going to take you 16 to 17 minutes. I'm Dave Cackley. That's the look at traffic.
4: 25 years ago, America woke up to an ordinary Tuesday, and by the end of September 11th, 2001, nearly 3,000 lives have been lost.
5: Hold on just a moment. We've got an explosion inside.
4: Mothers and fathers, sons and daughters, friends, family, colleagues, neighbors, heroes. People from across the globe with birthdays, dreams, families, and futures that were suddenly taken away.
6: That is a very hard thing to watch.
4: At the 9/11 memorial, the names of those we lost are etched in bronze, a permanent reminder that every number represented a person who was loved and is still missed. The firefighters, police officers, and first responders who ran toward danger. We remember the passengers who never reached their destinations and the countless people whose lives were changed forever. It's a memory carried by those who were there and a story we must continue telling those who weren't. 25 years later, we remember, we honor, we will never forget.
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0: I feel like such an idiot today. 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
1: Oh, I know.
0: Trust me. I wondered if you'd noticed. I had a glimpse of myself when I went to pee, and I was like, oh, my God. What was I thinking? It was 4 a.m.
1: You want to get the sale?
0: Yeah, I just want to get it done, baby. Just want to get it done. Hey,
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1: You think we can just keep coming to St. Lucia? You didn't even let me go fishing on our honeymoon. 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No.
0: Is it us that are getting married? Is it me and you?
1: 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And I got to be honest, we might have to do two rooms. You won't even know that I've left on my fishing trip. You'll just think I'm overwatching ridiculousness.
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0: From the Service Professor Weather Center, 13 on your side weather. Highs near 80 today with lots of sunshine. Tomorrow and Sunday, similar conditions with rain returning on Monday. Service Professor, we'll
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0: 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Today is your last day to win this flyaway to see him in Orlando.
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0: 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It's Stella Thefty now on Hot FM. You've seen the internet's calling her that?
1: Yes, I love that.
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0: busy this weekend?
1: If you're asking me to help you with something, yes.
0: No, I'm not asking you to help
1: you
0: me with a single thing.
1: Drinking?
0: I don't even want to get you drunk this weekend.
1: Oh,
0: but you can drink if you want. You're like, now I'm out.
1: Now I'm out. You don't want to do either.
0: It's Rachel and Robin, Hot FM. Can you see if you can watch Practical Magic so we can go see the second one next week?
1: Oh, yeah, I
0: can
1: do that.
0: It comes out today. Like, the new one comes out today. I have no one to go see this with me.
1: So
0: I'm going to be alone in
1: the movie. Up on it.
0: Yes, just watch the first one. There's only one other one.
1: Is it good?
0: It's so good.
1: I'm just
0: you guys, 616-451-0105, tell Rob how good Practical Magic is. It's about witches.
1: Oh, I should have already known
0: and
1: this.
0: And one's
1: then.
0: Kind of a hoochie and the other like wants a simple life. If they fall in love with a man, they die and then they bring him back to life and he's a demon. It's so good.
1: Oh.
0: I'm really selling it, aren't I?
1: I'm a little confused, so that kind of helps.
0: Yeah, good. Watch it this weekend.
1: I'm like, wait, demons dead? What?
0: Hot FM. If you want

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0: Rachel and Rob on 105.3 Hot FM. Did you see Princess Diana's revenge dress is going up for auction?
1: Which is crazy. The revenge dress is the dress she wore out when Prince Charles at the time admitted that he was having an affair, right?
0: Yes, the 1994. It's a black dress. It's like off the shoulder and short. And this dress she apparently had in her closet for years. But she always said, but because she was the princess, it was too revealing. She couldn't wear it.
1: Which I love that she get like, here we go now.
0: Yes. And the night that he publicly admitted to having that affair and cheating on her, she wore it out and greeted people. It's been called the revenge dress forever. And now it's going on the auction block. They're expecting it's going to make $300,000.
1: Holy cow.
0: That insane.
1: Did she ever lose her princess title? Did we just call her princess after the divorce?
0: I think we just called her princess forever.
1: No wonder the queen hated her so much.
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0: 1053 Hot FM. In an effort to be transparent, Harry Styles posted what his ticket prices are for each city online yesterday.
1: Which I was surprised because we know that they're pretty expensive for the New York show.
0: Yeah, the New York show, he's got 30 shows, right?
1: Yeah.
0: But I don't know what they were at face value. He posted his face value tickets for all these cities that he just announced because he's coming to Chicago. I also signed up for the presale for Toronto yesterday as well. But the bottom price, the lowest you can get is $60. And then to be on the floor, $370
1: per ticket.
0: $370 to be
1: Which
0: on
1: I
0: the
1: guess
0: floor.
1: It's Soldier
0: not
1: Field.
0: That bad.
1: So, like, if you're on the floor, well, the field of Soldier Field, like, that's pretty great.
0: It is kind of cool, but I mean, it's Soldier Field.
1: If you do $60, you're probably on that very, very high top bowl.
0: You're in the
1: nosebleeds,
0: baby.
1: Even in the summer.
0: Yeah.
1: You know,
0: like, I just want to be in the room. I don't care where it is.
1: I mean, it's really cold. We can barely see him, but we're here for $60.
0: Todd FM.

0: 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It's Rachel and Rob on 105.3 Hot FM. According to a survey, 30% of people who go on dates admit that sometimes they take a dinner invitation just to get a free meal. Like, they have no interest in dating that person, but they want free food.
1: I have a friend who used to do that.
0: So they call it a foodie call, not a booty call.
1: I love that.
0: No, dead serious. They call it a foodie call. I love food, and if I was single, I would do this all the
1: time. What's crazy is I make foodie calls to people.
0: Oh, look at you.
1: But I don't plan to do anything with them. I just really want dinner.

0: Today's the 25-year anniversary of 9/11. 105.3 Hot FM. It's Rachel and Rob. Call me crazy. I feel like people are actually paying attention to it for the first time in a long time.
1: Yeah, because it hit that milestone again.
0: Yes. Now, I saw this list of things that they say are more recent than 9/11, but they're old things. So, like, the iPod is literally younger than 9/11.
1: Yeah, that came out, what,
0: 2001. It came out in November.
1: Okay, yeah.
0: Okay, Google News was 2002. Facebook is actually younger than 9/11. It was 2004.
1: Yeah. Wow.
0: Which is wild.
1: Think about the iPhone only came out in 2007.
0: Yeah, crazy. Gmail, 2004. Google Maps, 2005. YouTube, 2005. Are you seeing the trend here? The internet has ruined the world. That's what I see when I see
1: this.
0: I like
1: that's where you took it.
0: Yeah, it's where I take everything these days. I'm becoming that old lady that's like, the internet's ruined.
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0: Get off my Wi-Fi. That's me.
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0: 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It's the Rachel Gray Show with Rob Sparks. And listen, I know we're all getting about our day. It's a Friday. We're going into the weekend. And maybe you don't have this on your mind right now, but today is the 25th anniversary of 9/11.
1: Which is so crazy, because if you think about it, that day was just like right now. Like right now, there were people in this town everywhere.
0: Yeah.
1: Just getting up, getting around. There were morning shows talking about things, blah, blah, blah.
0: Rob, you were actually on the air when 9/11 happened. I was in high school and I was going into U.S. history class, and I remember watching it in the classroom. But I can't imagine being on the radio and like navigating that.
1: It was weird because I remember like getting around for my shower. I was getting around for the day. I did afternoons on a radio station. So 3 p.m. was what I went on. And I remember like I got up and we had just gotten Dish Network. So I could see. So I had Fox in L.A. and Fox in New York, which is really cool to, you know, for the kid that wanted to live in a big city.
0: Yeah.
1: So I had the New York morning show on, so I could just watch it and feel I'm in New York, you know, because I was 20, 21. But I remember, like, as I was taking a shower, the shower was heating up, and I remember hearing, oh, my God, like, we're just getting an alert that a plane had hit the first tower. And at first they thought it was, like, a Cessna or something.
0: Mm-hmm.
1: And then I walked out because I was like, what is happening? And I saw the second plane hit because it was on. And immediately I turned the shower off. I'm like, I got to get to work. Like, I started calling in.
0: You had to go in.
1: Yeah, because immediately they started talking about how this was way more. This was a hijacking, blah, you know. And, and I remember calling my boss and being like, I'm on my way in. And she's like, good, because we've got a lot to do now.
0: Right.
1: And because we didn't know what to do. Like,
0: And that was the thing. In that moment when that happened, no one knew what to do. I was walking through the hallway and this guy I went to school with, his name was Addison. I'm walking into the classroom and he goes, a plane just hit one of the Twin Towers. And I go, what are you talking about? Like, I was walking. I was a 16-year-old kid going into my U.S. history class. And when I got in there, the teacher goes, everybody sit down, wheeled out the TV because, you know, it was 2001.
1: And it was a history teacher, so they always have the TV.
0: Yes. And they pulled out the TV and we sat there and everybody was dead silent. And I remember a couple kids in class crying. Nobody knew how to navigate it in that moment, sitting in your classroom watching it as a teenager.
1: Yeah, it was really weird. I remember, like, because you were all through it, and after the whole day, so it was a whole day of us talking, you know, because it's a news story, right?
0: Yeah.
1: And this was really before where we are now, where, like, we get bombarded with every news story, and we almost don't accept it anymore.
0: Yeah.
1: But I remember going to dinner at, like, 9 o'clock after we had wrapped up this super long day on air, and just everybody was that way, and this restaurant was open, and we sat down. It was actually, like, a bar restaurant, but they had a big, projector playing the news. And I just remember they were like, all the ambulances are leaving empty right now because there's nobody to find.
0: Yeah.
1: And it was like, that was I'm almost going to cry. Just seeing that. Because I just remember going, oh my gosh, like this is more. And the thing is I know a lot of kids now are like, we don't understand why it's such a big deal because there's been wars, there's been mass shootings at schools, stuff like that. It's because this was the moment where our whole lives changed. Like this can't happen on American soil is kind of the mentality.
0: Yeah, that's what people always had said and always believed, is that would never happen in America. And, you know, you bring up kids now. My kids are 7 and 9, and I recently sat down and, like, had an entire conversation with them about what happened on 9/11, because our kids are learning about it in school, right? Like, you've got teenage nephews. They're learning about it in school. But the thing that makes their world so different than ours is that, like, you just brought up school shootings. I mean, the things we see in our country following bigotry and hate crimes.
1: Mm-hmm.
0: We are seeing this stuff every single day. These teenagers that have phones, or these Gen Zs that have phones, they're inundated. And so are we as millennials, to just seeing terrible news every single day. And some of it's been sensationalized. We talk about the Lindsay Clancy case. It's a terrible news story, right?
1: Right. And yet we're following it like it's a drama on TV. Yeah.
0: We look at things like 9/11 and when it happens now, and we all just see it, move on with our day, and keep scrolling.
1: You know, the one that got me recently was the big floods that happened in the mountains.
0: Oh, yeah.
1: You know, where it wiped out all the villages.
0: Yeah, was that Nepal?
1: Yeah,
0: where it
1: thank
0: came
1: you.
0: Down.
1: I couldn't think. Yeah.
0: Yeah.
1: The Nepal flood.
0: You watch thousands
1: and
0: of people.
1: And you watch a village go and just float away. And then you go to the next video and there's a dog that's pushing a cart.
0: Yeah.
1: And you're like, okay. And you don't realize, like, you just watched hundreds of people in these villages die.
0: Yeah. And that's, Robin actually talked about that the next day at work. I just think it is like so important for us as people. And I'm guilty of it too. Cause like with our job, we're constantly taking in news, right?
1: Mm-hmm.
0: Seeing these things, there's another school shooting. There's another terrible story of something that's happened in another country. There's another terrible story of a shooting. It's unbelievable how we're just moving on with our days, because people always say the day after 9/11, September 12th was the day that our entire country came together, no matter what your political affiliation, no matter where you landed on the side, it didn't matter. Everybody cared about everybody. And sometimes, with it being the 25th anniversary, this kind of hit me yesterday. Everybody's kind of stopped caring about other people because we are so inundated with that sadness every single day. There is not a day you get on your phone that you are not seeing a horrific news story. There's always something sad happening somewhere in the world, and then you move on to the next thing. And I just think it is so important, like you sit here and talk about your sweet nephews that I love and my kids, to talk about being present and being in the moment and understanding this is not normal. None of this is normal.
1: That's why, like, I really sat, like, we actually, my nephew Declan and I sat down, we went through, we were talking about, like, I said, this was the most lives lost in a single event in, on soil. So we looked at Pearl Harbor, we looked at different things, and it really was, like, it was, it's, and so, like, and we then looked at other big disasters, you know, like Pompeii and stuff like that.
0: Yeah.
1: And it kind of put it in, and he's like, I get it more. Like, I understand. Yeah. And I don't know, like, in my mind. So today is the day of remembrance. And we always say, you know, never forget. This is also a day for you to do good within the world. So it's a day for you to do some volunteerism or anything like that. That's kind of been the way that we as a society have said this is how we should honor those lives lost.
0: Yeah.
1: So as what you're saying of we've lost the ability to be empathetic.
0: Oh, to have empathy for other people. Yeah.
1: My if you're kind of like, yeah, how do we get back there? Be the lead on this one and do something good. Volunteer at some point.
0: Do something.
1: Even if it's, and you know what? Even if it's you just going to the store, and I know I'm not trying, this is not turning into a radiothon.
0: Yeah.
1: But even if it's you going to a store and buying a bunch of food and taking it to a food bank.
0: Yeah.
1: There's, you know, that's something you could do, holding the door open for people. Look people in the eye and say good morning to them today.
0: Right.
1: That's a start of all of us kind of like honoring what happened and coming back together. Because you're right. The biggest piece of this and what we all realized on September 12th for these victims were, we're coming together as one because this doesn't happen to our family.
0: Yeah. And I think the way we operate right now as a world, like we need to be remembering that having empathy for others like we did on that day after September 11th is unheard of now.
1: Yeah.
0: And it's so important no matter what you're doing throughout your day. It doesn't matter what it is. Caring about other people, being present in the moment. There's nothing more important than that. And it makes all of the world a better place. But yeah, 25 years today with 9/11. Thanks for letting us have our Oprah moment on the air because we needed to get that off our chest.
2: 25 years ago on 9/11, the world changed in a matter of hours.
3: A huge explosion now, raining debris on all of us. We better get out of the way.
2: Amid the unimaginable heartbreak, anger, and tragedy, America saw the very best of humanity emerge.
4: The rescue operations underway.
2: Thousands of first responders ran toward danger and gave their lives trying to save others. 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People lined up to give blood. Communities opened their doors, breaking bread together. At a moment when fear could have divided us, Americans found ways to stand together. 25 years later, we remember all the lives lost on September 11th, 2001. We honor the families who carry that loss to this day. We remember the survivors, the rescuers, the volunteers, and everyone who served. 25 years on, the lesson remains. In our darkest moments, we're capable of bringing out the best in one another. We remember. We will never forget.
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0: I remember, specifically remember her busting into my bedroom like, I know you're drunk right now. 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
0: gosh. Is what I told her.
1: Oh, my gosh.
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24: Person. From the Service Professor Weather Center, 13 on your side weather. Highs near 80 today with lots of sunshine. Tomorrow and Sunday, similar conditions with rain returning on Monday.
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Good morning. Here we go. It is a Friday and your final day to get qualified to go see Teddy Swims in Florida, Orlando. 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The national keyword is FIRE, F-I-R-E. 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
1: Especially if the Lions won the next week. He'd be like, yeah, why don't you go find him again?
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1: So are we talking to
0: everybody
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1: Are we talking to Tesla right now?
0: 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I don't think it's Tesla. No, God, don't say that.
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0: I have no idea.
1: 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Please, don't anyone say anything. I do not need to have that meeting with anyone. Please. That was just a joke.
0: I'm dead right now that you just said that.
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0: 105.3 Hot FM. It is the 25-year anniversary of the September 11th, 2001 attacks where more than 3,000 people were killed in the worst terrorist attack on American soil. I remember where I was 25 years ago today. My wife and I just started in radio. We were working up north in Sheboygan, Michigan. And I remember one of the news guys coming over and saying, turn the TV on now, and just watching. And the best way to describe the feeling was just being numb, just being completely numb, and then being glued and just trying to make sense of everything. And there was anger, just so many different emotions. And it was just a very, very scary moment. My wife and I actually, a year later, we ended up going to New York and where Ground Zero was. And I remember walking there from our hotel and not really knowing where it was, but it was almost like a magnet that was drawing us there. And other people were coming as well. And no one said a word. Like New York City, and you could hear a pin drop. The construction workers, everyone was just very quiet. I remember the buildings next to were all draped in black cloth as well. And just something I will never, ever forget. And by the way, I saw this and wanted to share this too. Some tips on how to talk to your kids when they come back from school today about the anniversary of 9/11. Gently bring up the topic, even if they don't, since they might have questions that they're not sure how to ask. Be mindful of their age, maturity, and emotional capacity, and encourage them to talk to other people who remember the day, like aunts, uncles, and grandparents as well. And for those of you who are feeling kind of down today, and please talk to, find someone to talk to. Coming up, got Lotto, Livia Dean on the way as well, 105.3.
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2: 25 years ago, America woke up to an ordinary Tuesday. And by the end of September 11th, 2001, nearly 3,000 lives have been lost.
3: Hold on just a moment. We've got an explosion inside.
2: Mothers and fathers, sons and daughters, friends, family, colleagues, neighbors, heroes, people from across the globe with birthdays, dreams, families, and futures that were suddenly taken away.
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2: At the 9/11 Memorial, the names of those we lost are etched in bronze, a permanent reminder that every number represented a person who was loved and is still missed. The firefighters, police officers, and first responders who ran toward danger. We remember the passengers who never reached their destinations and the countless people whose lives were changed forever. It's a memory carried by those who were there and a story we must continue telling those who weren't. 25 years later, we remember, we honor, we will never forget.
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7: The bouncer came up and he threw me over his shoulder and walked me right outside onto the street and goes, don't come back here. 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
1: 25 years ago on 9/11, the world changed in a matter of hours.
2: A huge explosion now, raining debris on all of us. We better get out of the way!
1: Amid the unimaginable heartbreak, anger, and tragedy, America saw the very best of humanity emerge.
3: The rescue operations underway.
1: Thousands of first responders ran toward danger and gave their lives trying to save others. In the days that followed, strangers became neighbors. People lined up to give blood. Communities opened their doors, breaking bread together. At a moment when fear could have divided us, Americans found ways to stand together. 25 years later, we remember all the lives lost on September 11th, 2001. We honor the families who carry that loss to this day. We remember the survivors, the rescuers, the volunteers, and everyone who served. 25 years on, the lesson remains. In our darkest moments, we're capable of bringing out the best in one another. We remember. We will never forget.
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0: 105.3 Hot FM. So OpenAI just claimed they solved a decades-old math problem that's been described as one of the deepest problems at the frontier of mathematics. Scientific American even called it the biggest day in math in at least two decades. There was a $1 million prize associated with it, but OpenAI says it will not claim it, and now people are questioning whether they used other researchers' work to actually get the answer. Listen, like, I can add, subtract, multiply, and divide, but that's about it for me. Ariana Grande coming up. Olivia Rodrigo on the way. 105.3.
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That is hot new music kicking off the lunchtime Hot 5 Countdown. Carol G, Bruno Mars. It's still your number 5 song. I'm Nate Rose. Today, your final day to get qualified. Teddy Swims going to be in Orlando, and you could be there. The Ugly Tour. We got the flights covered, 2-night hotel stay. And, of course, you know we got premium tickets to go see Teddy Swims. One of your final national keywords is need, N-E-E-D. Text that to 95819. That's need, N-E-E-D, to 95819. You could be off to see this guy, Teddy Swims in Orlando. He's got the number 4 song on your lunchtime Hot 5 Countdown, Mr. Know-It-All, 105.3.

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3: Was this bunny the size of like a guinea pig?
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Oh my, my, oh my, my love. I take one look at you, you're taking me out.

105.3 Hot FM. So Jennifer Lawrence joined Instagram yesterday, but she posted a video warning fans that if anyone is mean, she will quit immediately. No questions asked. And that should be happening in about 3, 2, 105.3.

0: 105.3 Hot FM. It is the 25th anniversary of September 11, 2001. I saw this the other day. Things that were normal on September 10th, 2001, but changed, obviously, the next day. You could walk someone all the way to their airport gate. You remember that? You could actually meet someone at their gate or stay with them until they boarded. That pretty much disappeared following the attacks. TSA didn't exist. The 3.4-ounce liquid rule, taking off your shoes wasn't normal either, although now, I remember the last time I flew not that long ago, I could keep my shoes on. The cockpit doors changed. Every checked bag wasn't screened the way it is today. But with all that being said, 25 years later, something that disappeared after 9/11 is returning. TSA just launched Gateside by TSA PreCheck at 13 U.S. airports. So they're looking to see if that will expand as well. Again, stick around. Got Zara Larson, Doja Cat on the way, 105.3.
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I got to be honest, that's actually quite clever. Unless it was a really nice shoe. 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

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If you're a fan and nobody wants this, season 3 hits Netflix on October 22nd. Of course, I just canceled Netflix too, but the wife and I love that show. 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

105.3 Hot FM. So Megan from Cat's Eye had her chest groped by a fan during a show. She says it left her spooked, and she's asking fans to be respectful and not touch her or her bandmates inappropriately. And it's kind of sad that she even has to make that statement. Keep your hands to yourself. 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
15: A Better Life with Dr. Sanjay Gupta.
16: You must know by now that healthy food and regular exercise can help keep your body young. But here's something that surprised me. New study out of the University College London found that engaging with arts and culture could slow biological aging by roughly the same amount. Researchers looked at more than 3,500 people and compared their chronological age, that's how many candles someone has on their cake, with their biological age, a measure of the body's condition down to the cellular level. People who regularly took part in the arts, visiting a museum, going to a concert or the theater, they tended to age more slowly. What's more, how often you do it, how many different kinds you try, that seems to matter. So go see that exhibit. Catch some live music. Get tickets to the show you're thinking about. It could benefit you in ways that you haven't even considered. I'm Dr. Sanjay Gupta, helping you live a better life.
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According to a survey, 30% of daters admitted to accepting a romantic dinner invitation just for the free meal without having any interest in an actual relationship. 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

0: 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All right, listen up, fans of Sons of Anarchy. Charlie Hunnam is making it clear that his new show featuring the cast of Sons of Anarchy is not Sons of Anarchy. It's a meta series where they play fictionalized versions of themselves. Got it? Neither do I. Taylor Swift coming up. Olivia Rodrigo on the way. 105.3.
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Did you party your butt off at Pitbull last night? Are you a little sore, exhausted, and thirsty? That just means you did it right. 105.3 on FM. Throwing it back. 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
1: 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Let's talk about all the stuff you can win. You know we love hooking you up. Teddy Swims in Orlando, that free trip to see him on his ugly tour. I have a keyword coming up at 4 o'clock. And then next week, Rachel and Rob have a last chance to win tickets to see him in the D at Little Caesars Arena on September 29th. We love Teddy. 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

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If you're looking for plans tonight or this weekend, Fiesta Mexicana 2026 going on at Calder Plaza. 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

0: It's Kendall, 105.3 Hot FM. I might have to get some of this just because my husband is obsessed with candy corn. I know, it's one of the least cool things about him. He loves it. I do not. I think it's gross and a weird texture and just pure sugar. But he's like, yeah, it's great. We're constantly on the look for it. He likes the harvest kind that has the little pumpkins. Anyway, Brock's has released a candy corn perfume. It's called Ode to Candy Corn, and I feel like I need to get it just for fun. 105.3 Hot FM.
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2: One accident now cleared away on Wilson. That was over at Butterworth Drive. However, there is an accident on Wilson still. That's over at Leonard. And on 68th, another crash at Clyde Park. Southbound 131, the off-ramp to Market closed. That's due to tonight's concert at Acrisure Amphitheater. Westbound 96, seeing a five-minute delay from 28th to Fulton. And northbound 131, three-minute slowdown from 96th to West River Drive. I'm Eddie Zellick, and that's a look at traffic.
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Oh my, Ella, did you hear we're sending you on a trip to see her? 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It's a big deal. Red Rocks Amphitheater, such a cool venue, and it's a free trip to see the it girl of the moment. 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

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It's Kendall. Ooh, there's lots of fun stuff going around town. This weekend, Fiesta Mexicana at Calder Plaza. John Mulaney is going to be at Acrisure Amphitheater on Saturday night. I love John Mulaney. Are they going to turn it into a Netflix special? Because please do. 105.3 Hot FM.

0: 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Traffic.
1: Down to only one accident. That's on 68th over at Clyde Park. Expect a few restrictions as you head through there. Remember, southbound 131, the off-ramp to Market closed. That's due to tonight's concert at Acrisure Amphitheater. And also Market closed off due to the concert between Bartlett and Cherry Street. Traffic moving slow on northbound 131. It's up to a 10-minute delay between Ann and West River Drive. I'm Eddie Zellick, and that's a look at traffic.
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Last chance of that Teddy Swims trip to see him on his ugly tour in Orlando, Florida. We'll take care of the hotel and airfare. Tickets to this show. 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

Taylor Swift got her 13th number one country hit with that one, and she's been invited to the CMAs, maybe to get an award. She says she'll attend. She hasn't yet.

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We've been getting you in the running to see him in Orlando on his Ugly Tour. But he's coming to Detroit with the Ugly Tour, too. 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
1: 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Just

Hey, it's Kendall. While you're waiting for the Billy Idol concert tonight at Acrisure Amphitheater, why don't you swing by our website, sign up to win some cash. 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

0: Well, I know what I'm doing at some point this weekend. Fiesta Mexicana 2026, taking over Calder Plaza tonight through Sunday with mariachi music, authentic Mexican food. They got a lowrider car show, and it's free. 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
1: 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Traffic.
2: The right two lanes are blocked along northbound 131 after 28th. That's from an accident. Traffic through there stop and go from 44th around a 45-minute delay. Crews are still working to clear that crash on Alpine over at 4 Mile. Keep in mind, southbound 131, the off-ramp to Market, that's closed due to tonight's concert at Acrisure Amphitheater. Market also closed between Bartlett and Cherry. I'm Eddie Zellick, and that's a look at traffic.
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0: Why? From the Service Professor Weather Center, 13 on your side weather, partly cloudy tonight, low of 61. Saturday, humid and a high around 83. Few showers are possible Sunday with cooler weather starting the week.
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3: Southbound US 31, an accident has got the right lane blocked off. That's over at 3rd Street in Ferrysburg. We're seeing some slow traffic back from Van Wagoner. Another accident on 68th Avenue over in Allendale. That's at Lincoln Street. Northbound 131, traffic slow from 28th up towards Martin Luther King Street. Remember, southbound 131, the off-ramp to Market shut down due to tonight's concert at Acrisure Amphitheater. I'm Eddie Zellick, and that's a look at traffic.
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0: Rob's getting ready to fly out tonight, so we're trying to add to his anxiety by sharing all the wild things you've seen somebody do on a plane. 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
1: Are you serious?
0: Yes. I don't know what it is. It happens to me at concerts sometimes, too.
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0: Yeah, like I get nervous toots. 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
0: Aaron said I can't dictate his grandma's 90th birthday party.
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0: I swear to God, if he tries to show up in a vest, I'm going to kick him down the hill in the back lawn. 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
2: We all need a Rob Sparks in our life. 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

Thanks for hanging with me. It's Kendall dancing out the door. Friendly reminder, Monday we start that giveaway to see Ella Langley, Red Rocks Amphitheater in Colorado. Hooking you up with a free trip, 8:50. Rachel and Rob have your first shot. Have a fabulous weekend. 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Just one.

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3: Welcome to the freaking weekend. It's Nightly with Jade and Tyler. We're so excited to have you here because it's been a short week, but a long one at the same time. I'm ready for the dance party that's coming up tonight, and I'm ready to talk crap about all the crazy things that are coming down our timelines, Tyler.
4: Yeah, I'm ready to take my shirt off and have a cocktail in my hands and just relax, unwind. It's like, you know, when you girls get home and the first thing you say, it's like, can't wait to take my bra off. That's how I feel about my shirt.
3: Real talk.
4: Football, drinks, let's go. Well, speaking of the weekend, there's going to be a lot of booty calls out there, but have you ever heard of a foodie call?
3: That's hilarious. I think I know where this is going.
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0: Jade, I've been in my feels all day watching all the tributes, the honoring, the mourning, and the educating of the events that happened 25 years ago today. We will truly never forget.
1: Beautifully said, Tyler. To every family that is still carrying that loss, and for every first responder whose courage defined that day, we are thinking of you tonight. 25 years later, we remember every life taken, every hero who ran toward danger, and the way this country stood together.
2: 25 years ago, America woke up to an ordinary Tuesday, and by the end of September 11th, 2001, nearly 3,000 lives have been lost. 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At the 9/11 Memorial, the names of those who were lost are etched in bronze, a permanent reminder that every number represented a person who was loved and is still missed. 25 years later, we remember, we honor, we will never forget.
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14: The bouncer came up and he threw me over his shoulder and walked me right outside onto the street and goes, "Don't come back here." 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

0: is Nightly with Jaden Tyler, and both of us are well past the days of sending or receiving a U-Up text at 2 a.m., you know, looking for that booty call, but that's kind of a thing of the past. Well, it's still a thing, but now more daters are admitting to hit someone up for a foodie call.
1: Ooh, the college girls are laughing and cackling as we speak because they're like, yeah, I want a steak dinner for free on his dime.
0: And sometimes it's a mutual thing where someone sets up the date just to have someone to go to dinner with. The majority of the time, we know you girls out there looking for a free meal.
1: This is so relatable. Now, the funny thing is, I always wonder, like, how do these conversations go? Because you're kind of leading him on, sis. Like, if you go out to eat with him, he's going to have whatever expectations, hopefully not bad ones, but he's definitely going to think that there's probably mutual feelings. Meanwhile, you're just hungry, and now you're stuck chatting with this man. How do you feel as a guy on the receiving end, knowing that people are wanting free dates just to eat, just so they don't have to pay?
0: Well, I'm a gentleman, so I always took care of it, but I like those TikToks that I see now. You know, you got the little bill on the table. The guy or the girl will ask a question like, hey, you gonna let me, you let me tonight? And then if the woman says no, he goes straight to split.
1: No! That is wild work. But you know, the people that really are trifling, Ty, is when you see these girls go out on dinner dates and they're like, oh my God, sob story on TikTok. So-and-so walked out on me. He said he was going to the bathroom, but he left me with a check. Well, she also forgot the part of the story where she ordered 19 lemon drops and 5 trays of oysters as just the appetizer. Like, sometimes people be doing the most, and you're just like, girl, now you know you were wrong for that.
0: It's a solid move, the old opie-dope by the guy. He bounced.

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1: I live by the beat. Ooh, yeah.
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0: Jaden Tyler with the freshest tracks.
3: Ed Sheeran is one of those artists that can work with anybody, and he has in his long career of making music. And I've always wanted him to team up with the DJ Martin Garrix, one of the biggest DJs out. He had a song called Animals that launched his career, and now the two are teaming up.
4: Definitely. And this one is about that night that you would rewind in a heartbeat to feel all over again. It was so good. You replay it in your head. You fantasize about it. Felt like a movie to you. Who knows? You might find yourself in that situation tonight. This is Martin Garrix and Ed Sheeran with Repeat It on Nightly with Jaden Tyler. Stay.

0: that song could ever say.
1: Jade, have you ever done something to impress somebody to get a job?
2: The most. I've definitely gone above and beyond. You know, you got to leave that good impression.
1: That's right. It's all about the first impression. I had a buddy who used to send potatoes to try to get hired by where they're applying for jobs. He would, because there's a company out there that will send a potato with whatever you want to put on it. A
2: lot of interesting services out there.
1: So speaking of things like that, the wildest things ever submitted on college applications, BuzzFeed had this article and I was like, some are smart, some are interesting, and then some are just out there. One kid mailed in one shoe to the admissions office and then joked about getting a foot in the door.
2: I know that was a stanky application, but creative. I give him some points for that.
1: Someone wrote their entire essay in red crayon. Apparently, it was well written, though. So that's impressive because that's usually a messy, crayon's kind of a messy way to write something.
2: I don't know if these are so great. I think the hand cramp was probably crazy, but red is hard to read. What we doing?
1: You might not want to do this. Some kid said on his resume, one of his talents was able to identify bra cup sizes on site.
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12: 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It appears by its own numbers, the U.S. government seems insolvent. 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